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9: Do you like SBS 广东话节目？咁继续去我哋 Facebook 专页同我哋倾下啦。记得 like

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1: 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Even the health professionals are going from, you know, Ebola suspected case to normal patient, and we are stopping that. We are asking them, you know, to have dedicated health professionals for that are just looking on the Ebola suspected case. But we are now starting to build.
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2: 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But there's $3.8 billion of additional investment for new businesses through this budget.
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3: 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The scene is quite extensive, with debris scattered across all six lanes of Princess Highway. So we'll collect all the available evidence we can.

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Generally, one and free health care. 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
1: We acknowledge the traditional owners of the land NITV Radio broadcasts from, the Cammeraygal people and their elders past and present. We also acknowledge all Aboriginal and Torres Strait Islander tribes and clans we broadcast to. 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
2: Yama, you're listening to NITV Radio. Coming up on today's program, AFL launches the 2026 Sir Douglas Nicholas Round, strengthening by First Nations, celebrating the contribution of First Nations people to the game of Australian football rules. And Glory Tui Daniel to talk about her choreographic debut work, Keeping Grounded, which is a part of Bengarav Dance Theatre's 2026 main stage production of Sheltering. That and more coming up on the program.
3: Australia Day 1972 saw the first Aboriginal embassy erected outside Parliament.
4: The native title legislation must be amended.
5: And they've walked this land so many times before anybody came.
6: I am sorry.

0: today in the headlines, the South Australian government says an upcoming review into the state's election will include a look at the voting process around its First Nations voice to Parliament. New South Wales Premier Chris Minns isn't ruling out further funding for domestic violence prevention in the wake of a triple murder in Sydney. National Senator Matt Canavan says his party will fight the government's federal budget tax changes, which he says will hurt regional parts of the country. That and more coming up in the news. The South Australian government says an upcoming review into the state's election will include a look at the voting process around its First Nations voice to Parliament. The decision comes after allegations some Indigenous voters were humiliated at polling centres and questioned about their Aboriginality, while elected voice member Deb Moyle also claims some First Nations people were denied the right to vote. Only 11% of Indigenous voters took to the polls for South Australia's First Nations voice to Parliament. Premier Peter Malinakis says the election is being closely reviewed.
1: Mr. Tom Rogers, former head of the Electoral Commission in Australia, is having a good look and a review in all the elections that took place in March, and we keenly await the outcome of that review, and I know this will be something he actively examines.
0: A study has found Indigenous women are driving First Nations employment. Researchers from Australian National University and the University of Queensland examined 9 sets of census results from 1981 to 2021, finding that employment rates for Indigenous women have doubled, while Indigenous women are also better qualified, more likely to attend school, and to avoid justice system than men.

0: men. Researchers also say that despite narrowing in cities and regional areas, employment gaps have widened sharply in remote Aboriginal communities over the past four decades. Christian Eva from Dilindua Centre for Indigenous Business Leadership has told NITV the downfall of the Community Development Employment Project scheme is creating barriers.
1: Over the last few decades, we've seen a real shift in how remote employment policy is being implemented. The downfall of that scheme has not been replaced by, you know, a similar program that employs people at a similar rate. So we've not actually seen remote Indigenous employment recover from the removal of the CDEP scheme.
0: Officials in the Northern Territory have confirmed two deaths from a mosquito-borne virus in Alice Springs. Northern Territory Health says the deaths occurred in April and May as a result of Murray Valley encephalitis, a rare virus that can be potentially fatal after a person is bitten by an infected mosquito. Transmission in the Northern Territory is most frequent between February and June, with most cases occurring between March and May, but significant rainfall this year has increased the risk. During a 2023 outbreak, eight cases were recorded, including two deaths

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2: Understandably, and for understandable reasons, it's not enough. And they've made that point. So we'll look at it very closely. I'll try and do everything I possibly can to ensure we don't see repeats of this, but I can't promise it. I can't promise it because despite the best efforts and the tireless dedication of New South Wales Police and domestic violence prevention officers, it continues to happen and it's heartbreaking.
3: An independent economist has debunked a meme campaign that suggested small business owners will confront a 47% tax following the changes to capital gains tax. A wave of AI-generated memes on the internet are depicting the Prime Minister as a dual business owner as a result of his government's announced tax reforms. Sol Eslake says the suggestions that the changes are making the PM a partial business shareholder are completely fictitious and that people only pay the top 47% rate of tax if taxable income currently exceeds more than $190,000 a year. He has told SBS that under the government's changes, you will get relief from the effect inflation has on the cost base of those assets, noting that many assets, including apartments and shares, the changes are more concessional than the current 50% discount.
4: In those two cases, units and shares, the 50% discount has actually been worth less in terms of tax savings to investors than the system which applied before 1999. The claims that are being made in these instances, I think, are in some cases spurious and in other cases egregiously misleading.
3: National Senator Matt Canavan says his party will fight the government's federal budget tax changes, which he says will hurt regional parts of the country the most. He says the agriculture and farming industries will be heavily impacted by the capital gains tax changes, arguing industries that receive a lot more in their returns in capital price growth will be taxed a lot more. Senator Canavan says this will disincentivize people from making risky investments, such as farming and technology, and contribute to a decline in productivity.
5: The government's tax changes will hit anyone that wants to take a risk in our country, and that means it will take a hit to anyone that can increase our productivity, make ourselves a stronger economy, and a better society as well, just encouraging people to take a risk and have a go. I want to see a tax system which encourages young Australians to go out and start a business. Have a crack.
3: Advocates of trans rights have expressed alarm over pledges from opposition and conservative parties to tighten sex discrimination laws, saying such a move could remove key legal protections for the minority group. The federal court has upheld a 2024 decision that it was discriminatory to exclude transgender user Roxanne Tickle from the women-only app Giggle for Girls. Opposition leader Angus Taylor has said in a statement on social media that the finding confirmed the Australian law does not properly protect single-sex spaces for women and girls. He has vowed to amend the Sex Discrimination Act if the Coalition won government, and Shadow Attorney General Michaela Cash has told Sky News her party will put pressure on the government next week to take that action.
6: Angus Taylor has made it very, very clear. Women's-based sex rights matter. Biological sex matters, or biological, what you were born at birth, matters. And when we are elected, we will change the Sex Discrimination Act so that sex means biology. In other words, the sex you were born with at birth is the sex that matters in the Sex Discrimination Act.
3: One of Australia's largest mosques is urging the federal government to immediately act on Islamophobia following a shooting in a San Diego mosque that has killed 3 people. In a statement, Australia's Lebanese Muslim Association

0: Association spokesperson Gamil Keir has urged the Albanese government to take action locally. He says the Australian Muslim community has been in fear of similar events happening on Australian soil. Meanwhile, San Diego Police Chief Scott Wall says detectives are actively investigating the US attack as a hate crime based on information that the two shooters expressed extremist views.
1: There are details and information that we are investigating as to exactly what those, what the hate speech or the hate words were that were conveyed. Some of that is going to have to take more time to develop further to see where that information is coming from. But yes, it's being investigated as a hate crime at this point. There was definitely hate rhetoric that was involved.
0: And now in sport, in AFL, Hawthorn star Will Day will make his much-anticipated return to the game as early as next week. But that will hinge on his comeback this Friday night in the VFL with Box Hill. A dislocated shoulder in the pre-season has sidelined Day since, and he only managed 6 AFL games last year because of a footy injury. Coach Sam Mitchell says Day's return is exciting for everyone and will be carefully managed. And now for today in the weather, Perth is seeing clouds clearing at 14, Broome is cloudy at 23, Darwin is sunny at 26, Alice Springs is sunny at 12, Brisbane is sunny at 19, and Cairns is sunny at 26, Sydney is sunny at 14, Canberra is sunny at 8. Melbourne is partly cloudy at 14. Hobart is cloudy at 13. And Adelaide is partly cloudy at 16. And that wraps up the latest in news, sport and weather. 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
1: You're listening to NITV Radio. The AFL launches 2026 Sir Doug Nicholls Round, strengthened by First Nations. The AFL industry is celebrating excellence and the contribution of First Nations people to the game of Australian rules football over the next fortnight. Held across round 10 and 11 of the 2026 Toyota AFL Premiership season, this season marks the 11th year of honouring Pastor Sir Doug Nicholls as his namesake. NITV Radio's Kerry Lee Berry went on site to talk with attendees, artists and footy players on the launch day at the Melbourne Marvel Stadium. She talks with MC Megan Waters, artists of the Sharon Football Range, Bailey Mifsford, Essendon player Jade Gresham and former player Jamie Bunnell. Have a listen to all these people having a chat at the launch.
2: My name's Megan Waters. My mobs are Warramungu and Yaru, and I'm so excited to be here for the launch of Sir Doug Nicholls Round today.
3: And what have you been doing here today? Tell us about your role, sis.
2: I had the opportunity to MC the launch here today at Melbourne, at Marvel Stadium on Wurundjeri country, and so good to see all the players represented from clubs right across from Victoria, WA, even Adelaide here today. So, yeah, no, it's a really special day. We've got Michael Magic McLean here, who's a Sir Doug Nicholls Round honoree, and yeah, just good to see all the players together and kicking off such an exciting time on the footy calendar.
3: And to say that a sister loves her footy would be an understatement, eh, sister?
2: Yeah, it's I mean, it's such an exciting sport, and especially this time of the year, living in you know, we've got to have something that keeps us going through the colder months. So, yeah, love my footy. Really grateful for the opportunity to be co-hosting a show alongside one of the greats, Chris Johnson.

0: In this season called Inside the Huddle, where we have rotating panelists and guests on each week, current players and past players, and yeah, just have the opportunity to connect with all of the incredible talent amongst the AFL system, our First Nations players. It's really exciting, so yeah, absolutely love it.
1: And for those mob out there, or perhaps non-Indigenous mob, who don't know about the late great legends of Pastor Douglas Nicholls, what would you say, Sis?
0: Pastor Doug Nicholls was an incredible activist for our mob. He played many, many years ago in the 1930s for the VFL and really led the way, paved the path for our mob in the league, and then went on to become a pastor and stand up really and fight for Indigenous rights. And it's really so incredibly special to have this round named after him for the last 11 years now. And so, yeah, bring it on. I'm so excited.
1: And bring on the round. What do you love about this particular Sir Pastor Douglas Nicholls round, Indigenous round, some mob call it as well? Yeah.
0: For me, it's the opportunity to see all the community come together. I mean, right now, even just doing this interview and looking across at all of the Indigenous players across the clubs and seeing the brothers get together is so special. But on top of that, it's getting the opportunity to celebrate our culture more than anything. Celebrate, it's a celebration. It's an opportunity to, yeah, spotlight stories. Every club represented has an Indigenous Guernsey across the two rounds that they wear. And it's just a really great opportunity for the players who get to tell their families stories through the artwork, and just for the broader community, non-Indigenous people, to learn a little bit more about First Nations culture.
1: Thanks for your time today, Megan Waters. Absolute pleasure as always.
2: My name is Bailey. My Aboriginal name is Marinda Gunya. I'm a Gunajamara woman, but I've lived here in Naam now for the past 10 years.
1: And you've done the beautiful mural here, the artwork behind this round, Sir Douglas Nicholls round. Tell us about the beautiful, magnificent artwork. I'm looking at the wall behind us here. Beautiful. Well done, Sis.
2: Thank you. I'm really, really grateful to have the opportunity, having grown up a lot around football. My whole family moved here to Naam or Melbourne when I was maybe year two, because Dad started coaching AFL, and then he worked at the AFL for the next 10 years with Indigenous and Multicultural Affairs. So brought in Indigenous round, it used to be, now Sir Doug Nicholls, and having such a deep connection to reconciliation within the AFL from a young age is so special, to then have the opportunity to create this artwork. So the story, you know, talks about family and community and football, which obviously was the first thing that came to mind when I was thinking about what to paint.
1: And tell us about each design within your painting system and what that means.
2: Yeah, so my art's done from bird's eye view. Bunjil being our creator means all of the art that I do is from a bird's eye view. So when you're looking at it, think that you're looking flat at the symbols. So the circle symbols represent meeting places. There weren't buildings not that long ago in Australia, so Aboriginal people would meet at either a campsite or a waterhole, more so campsite here in Victoria. So the symbols, the three meeting places, represent footy, community and family. And then the other symbol is, or the main symbol, is a journey lines, which again represent those three key elements. And then there are people symbols, one for Nan and Pop, because they were the ones looking after us at footy, Dad and myself.
1: And tell us about the beautiful, bright, bold colours you use in your work. Why so bright? Why so beautiful? I guess we are celebrating this round. Is that why, Sis?
2: Yeah, so my when I was taught Aboriginal art when I was five, we were doing our family possum skin cloak, and my elders didn't teach me that I needed to use particular colours, and that's not the case for all Aboriginal people. Some people don't have, I guess, that freedom to use whatever colours they would like, because their elders have taught them to use particular colours. But for mine, it was to use whatever colours I see best fit, and I always try and use quite bright colours. If you look at my artworks, you'll notice it is quite bright, because I do really love the different emotions that are associated with it. So, you know, I wanted that really positive feeling to be associated when looking at the artwork, so that's why it's nice and colourful.
1: And I love the pink colour. It's not hot pink, though. What is the technical term for that beautiful, beautiful fluoro pink?
2: Yeah. Oh, I can't remember. So each of the spray cans that I use have a different colour, and it's really funny, some of the names on there. They're very, yeah, some of the names on the colours are, yeah, it always makes me kind of laugh, but I can't remember the exact name of what that pink was called.
1: Thanks so much for your time today, Sis, on NITV Radio. All the best.
2: Thank you.
1: Hi, bros. What's your name? Who's your mob? Where are you from?
3: Yeah, so Jay Gresham, the Yorta Yorta tribe, and yeah, I'm from Melbourne.
1: What does Sir Douglas Nicholls round mean to you, bro?
3: Yeah, I think it's one of my favourite rounds of the year. Something, you know, you pencil in at the start of the year. It's obviously a massive round for Indigenous people, and for me, it's just an honour to run out and represent your culture and your people. And yeah, I think that's the main thing. It's like

0: more than footy. I think it's massive for all Indigenous people, and you know, we all love our footy, so to be able to run out, represent your people, your family, your friends, everyone, so something I'll always pencil in, like I said at the start of the year, and it'd be awesome to run out next week, hopefully.
1: And you play for Essendon, you've got the jersey on today, pretty deadly artwork on there, eh, bro?
0: They've done a great job, Karen Lovett. They always do a great job, the clubs. There's all the other clubs are here today, and the jerseys just get better and better every year. They're awesome jumpers to have, and I always keep mine every year. So I've got, it's my 11th year, so I've got 11 different ones, and they're always special.
1: And what's so special about this round that you do get to play alongside your brothers? Pretty deadly, eh?
0: Yeah, like I said, it's just an honour to run out with your brothers and represent your people and, you know, family. I think that's the main thing. It's, like I said, it's more than footy. I think the AFL do a great job. It's over two weeks now, Indigenous rounds. So, obviously, the plays in the AFL has dropped the last few years, but hopefully we can bring that back up. And I think there's a lot of talent out there, but, we need to find it.
1: And what can you tell those mob out there in Radioland who may not know so much about the late, great Sir Pastor Douglas Nicholls? What would you like to share with people about his magnificent work, being a pioneer back in the day for AFL football?
0: I think he's, paved the way, and he's got a massive legacy in the AFL. Obviously, Indigenous Round named after him. It's a massive legacy, and I'm sure that's going to live on for years and years to come. So, he's paved the way for young and old Indigenous players, and it will keep continuing to grow.
1: And the round goes over 2 weeks. Is there a bit of a buzz amongst the footy mob during that couple of weeks, bro, for this round?
0: So when I first started, it was only 1 week, but now, obviously it's 2 weeks now. So, it's massive. You know, 2 weeks of enjoying and celebrating Indigenous, culture. So I know the clubs do a great job in that space throughout the week, and teaching some of the boys a few things about it all. And it's awesome.
1: How good is this year in footy? What are you looking at there? How would you describe the artwork, bro?
0: It's really cool. I think one of the young Indigenous girls designed it this year. So, it's cool colours, some nice paintings, and, hopefully get to keep one of these.
1: Thanks so much for your time today on NITV Radio.
0: Thank you.
1: Hi, bro. What's your name? Who's your mob? Where are you from?
2: Jamie Bunnell from WA, Noongar Yamadri mob.
1: And you've played AFL football in the past. Tell us about that, bro.
2: Yeah, I got drafted back in 2008 to Melbourne. Spent 4 years there and then ended up playing 4 years at West Coast as well. So 87 games over 8 years. Great experience and led me to where I am today.
1: Something else that's really deadly about this launch today, you're here with your sons. One of your sons is one of the artists for one of the footy jumpers. Yep. Tell us about that. Then we're going to have a quick chat with him after he stops playing with his brother there. Look out.
2: An opportunity came up. A couple of years ago, Brad Hill reached out and asked Jed to design his boots, so it started with the boots, and then 2 years time down the track, here we are, and he's designed the St Kilda football jumper, and then funnily enough, Bobby Hill reached out as well, and Jed was able to design the Collingwood jumper as well, so he's done two this year along with the Oz Kick design. So great achievement for him. So he's done three.
1: Did I just hear Dad say that your son, who is how old?
2: He's 11.
1: 11 has designed 240 jumpers for the AFL and for Oz Kick. Well, we better have a talk to that young man. G'day, bro. What's your name? Where are you from?
3: Jed Bunnell. I'm Noongar Yamadri and I'm from WA, and I'm 11 years old.
1: Tell us about the artwork for the St Kilda jumper that you designed this year, just quickly.
3: The biggest circle is Brad's family and where he is today. And then the two other red circles are Hawks and Frio. And then the white circle is the club and the fans and everyone who makes it up. And then the boomerang is how they fight for victory. The kangaroo footprints are the Indigenous players, and the black circles are where they've come from.
1: And tell us about the Oz Kick stuff you did, your art for the Oz Kick, bro.
3: The oval represents like all the kids coming together forming Oz Kick, and the red and yellow circles with the blue are the families and all the kids with the families, and the stars represent like the how they might play for AFL in the AFL one day and how they'll be like stars. And the meeting place in the middle, how they all come together.
1: That's super deadly. What do you love about doing art, any art?

0: of it, like everything about it. Yeah.
1: Storytelling?
0: Yeah.
1: Who's your footy team?
0: Hawks.
1: What do you love about them, bro?
0: They're just good.
1: Thanks for your time today on NITV Radio, little bro. Keep up the amazing artwork. I'm sure you're going to. Yeah.
0: Yeah.
1: All the best. Thank you.
0: Bye. Thanks.
1: And what's your name?
2: Louie.
1: And how old are you?
2: Seven.
1: Seven. And your brother does the art?
2: Yeah.
1: Are you proud of your brother for doing the art?
2: Yeah.
1: Yeah. And who's your team?
2: Hawks.
1: What do you love about the Hawks?
2: They kick lots of goals.
1: Are they doing good this year or what?
2: Yeah.
1: Do you go to the footy much with mum and dad and your brother?
2: Never.
1: And that's okay, because footy's on TV like all the time, right? And I bet you got a big TV, eh?
2: Yeah.
1: And you know what? It's much warmer at home watching on your TV too, eh, sometimes.
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1: 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Gloria Tui Daniel is a choreographer, debuting her work Keeping Grounded, a dance performance which is part of Bengara Dance Theatre's 2026 main stage production Sheltering, which is premiering in Canberra on the 23rd of May. Have a listen to this chat with Gloria. Yama, you're listening to NITV Radio. Glory Tui Daniel is making her choreographic debut with the work Keeping Grounded, which is part of Bengara Dance Theatre's 2026 main stage production, Sheltering, ahead of its world premiere in Ngunnawal Country, Canberra. To give us more insight, we're joined here by Glory. Thanks for coming on and chatting with us today.
2: Hi, I'm Glory. My mom's Indalanji Dizanu and Aliwara from Northwest Queensland and Northern Territory.
1: So, Glory, you're a choreographer. Can you tell us a little bit about your journey? How did you get started?
2: I was a dancer. So, I'm an ex-Bengara dancer. I danced with them for 7 years. And then I really wasn't going to be a choreographer, eh? Like, I really thought that was not my way. I'd be, like, watching people. I'm like, wow, how are you making all this up? Like, that's so crazy to me. Like, just tell me what to do, you know? That's kind of the dancer I was. Just tell me what you want. Tell me what you want me to do. 5, 6, 7, 8. And then Bengara has Dance Clan, and they hadn't done it for, like, years. Like, I remember seeing Dance Clan 3 back when I was a student at NASA Dance College, and you perform it in the studios here at Bengara, and I remember watching Dance Clan 3 being like, oh my God, like, this is so deadly. And then it was coming towards my last year that I was going to be at Bengara, and they're like, yeah, we're going to do Dance Clan. So then we had to, like, put, like, your ideas in. You had to, like, apply for it. And, like, I was like, should I do it? And then I was like, yeah, I may as well go on then. Like, had a few ideas and, like, ran them by Fran. She's like, yeah, yeah, pick that one. Go, like, more information on that one. Did it. Then there was four of us.

0: but then end up being three. And then you just got time to like have a go, and we were doing it, and I was like, hey, I actually think I like being at the front. Like, I love being a dancer, and I still love performing. Like, I don't know, there's just something you get from performing, but being at the front, I was like, whoa, like I have to like think of so many things, and people are asking me all these questions, and I'm like, hey, I gotta like know the answer, or I don't gotta know the answer. Like, I don't know, like that's kind of how I like got into it. But I also like, I don't know, I have this thing where I don't know if I really feel like I'm a choreographer, but also like people relate to that word in very different ways. But for me, I feel like I'm definitely more of like a movement director or like a dance collager or something, because I'm very like task based, and like I'll try and like box the dancers in with so much information, but then they have to like get out of that box. But I'm not really like, I don't make up move for move, because like I actually just like I actually can't do it. Like, if I try to make things up, it feels like I get a bit crippled, and I'm like, oh my God. Whereas like I'm really collaborative with working with the artists I have, and I will do a task, and then we like shape it. And that's kind of why I feel like I'm more of a collager, because like I'm using the amazing things that these humans have in front of me, and we're just shaping things. And then they might have a, like, they might spark an idea, and I'm like, oh yeah, like that works. Like, let's do, yeah. I think I'm just very collaborative, and like that's how it came to be for now.
1: With this work, Keeping Grounded, it's part of Bangarra's dance, like a main stage, and then there's other pieces to this. How does Keeping Grounded fit into Bangarra's story?
0: Yeah, so my work, Keeping Grounded, is a part of Bangarra's whole work, whole show, I should say, is Sheltering, and it's a triple bill. So it'll go my work, then Brown Boys, which is Daniel Mateo, then She Oak, which is Frances Rings, which is, so mine and Fran's are both remounts. And I guess Dan's is as well, except it's a film that he created in The Last Dance Clan. So yeah, it's a triple bill.
1: Can you tell us about Grounded? What will audiences see or feel? What will they connect with when they see your work?
0: The overall like vibe of it, I guess, is it's about connection and disconnection, like in simple terms, like that's what it is. But on a like overall like deeper journey we took, was it's about your physical bare foot touching the earth, so grounding in that sense, because of like the energy of the earth and then the human energy like flowing through like our body. And we like talked a lot about the fact that, you know, back in the day, like mob, we would walk around barefoot, and if we were wearing shoes, there would be like natural fibers, so the earth's energy was still flowing through our body, and then our energy was still like connected and flowing through the earth. But between like the 60s, 70s, then they invented the rubber sole, and energy like doesn't flow through rubber. So it was kind of about this disconnection of like, oh, and it was something about we didn't even know it was happening, because, you know, we're buying shoes and it's like, oh yeah, like rubber soles, like that makes shoes last longer, eh? You don't keep gotta keep going getting your soles redone, like from leather soles. So they're like, oh, that's a real deadly invention, like, well, this rubber. But then because of that, it's actually like it stops the energy flow. And so when we were making this, we talked about like, oh, like when was the last time you fellas walked barefoot? Because, you know, we live in the city, and like a lot of us are not from Sydney. So like we talked about from like where you're from, where's your mob from? And now we've come to Bangarra for a sole purpose of, you know, telling stories, sharing our stories. And that's why this group of dancers is, we're in this room together. And then I'd be like, oh yeah, so when's the last time you walked barefoot? And some people was like, oh yeah, I can't even remember. And then some people was like, oh no, I went to the beach, you know, on the weekend. So it was really interesting to know how long it's been since like people walked barefoot. And we definitely use that as inspiration, and like just talking through points on creating the show. And that's the kind of like vibe, whether or not that's what people will see.

0: in the show because it is only a 25-minute work, and there's a few sections that happen and they flow and they move and there's a journey. But I also am a very young maker, so sometimes the connection of the story and what you see, that's in, that's up for interpretation. But I hope that's what comes across. But the initial like idea is about connection and disconnection of all these introduced things like rubber soles or all these technological advances that are happening, and us just being like so disconnected but without even knowing, because we think we're so connected because like social media is meant to make us so connected, but actually when you're walking around and you're walking to work, like everyone's just glued to their phone, so like they're connected but not to the physical like world that they're actually in. Like if you're sitting on the metro, like you're sitting there and you physically are, but you're mentally connecting to somewhere else, like you could like in America or something. Do you know what I mean? So we use those sort of things to inspire the disconnection and the connection of things a little bit, and then trying to find our way back. Like, what are we doing? Like, I'm trying to be present. Like, that could be right, that could be wrong, I'm not sure.
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7: 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We jump back into the conversation with choreographer Glory Tui Daniel, talking about her dance performance, Keeping Grounded, as part of Bingara Dance Theatre's 2026 main stage production, Sheltering, which is premiering on the 23rd of May in Canberra. 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
4: Dance, the choreography, the music, the costuming, the lighting. What about this work that you've produced that really excites you? Like, is there any, like, big moves or big part of the story that you're like, oh, I can't wait for people to see this?
5: Yeah, I mean, there's it's actually not the big things for me. Like, for our set, we have, like, this gigantic net, which is amazing, and it's 3 times the size of our original one when we did it for Dance Clan in the Bangarra Studios. So it's giant, and, like, it's amazing, and it has its own energy, and, you know, it's its own thing. Like, it's another performer on stage, 100%. And it is beautiful and amazing, and I love it. But the moments for me in the show are these, like, small moments. And they're across the whole show. So, like, there's just, like, little moments where someone will, like, lift their feet off and they're, like, they're just off the ground, or, like, someone does a little, like, head click, or... like, they're my most juicy moments, is actually the smaller bits. I feel like that's what I'm excited for people to see, and also for, like, the audience that has seen it before, because we performed this for Bangarra's Dance Clan in 2023, and then I remounted it for NAZA's end of year show in 2024. And we kind of, like, evolved it for, like, the NAZA students, which was amazing. Like, we changed the end section, which I, like, loved, and it suited them. And then now this is a remount, but it's also, like, a development. Like, it has changed so much. So even if you got to see it for Dance Clan, NAZA, and this, like, you're seeing, like, 3 different shows. So that's what I'm also excited about. And I'm really excited for the NAZA students that performed it to come to the show, because there's moves that we added from them that's now on this stage, and it's just a bit exciting. I'll be like, yeah, remember you made that move up. Like, I don't know, just it's little things like that that I, like, really love.
4: So you've been dancing for, like, so many years now, like almost 10, right? Starting with Dance Clan and moving into NAZA, but now returning to that choreography with Dance Clan. What's that experience like, coming from where you come from to now developing further that work that you started with?
5: So my early childhood, I grew up on cattle stations in Queensland and Northern Territory. At the time, I was kind of the only kid on some of the stations. Like, I did School of the Year, and, like, you'd go into, like, Oralula or, like, Catherine for, like, sports days and stuff like that. But, yeah, there wasn't many kids at the time. So it got to a point where my mum was like, oh, like, you know, I think we got to, like, move to town. Because we have wet, like, the wet season up there, so you'd stop working. So I remember, like, maybe like a year before we were going to move to town for the wet season, we went down to Swan Hill in Victoria, and that's actually where I did dance for the first time. I took ballet for like 3 months, just the wet season. And I was like, oh my God, like, I want to dance. And, like, my grandma would be like, she tells the story all the time. She'd be like, yeah, Glory, when you look at all, you're just saying, I'm going to go to dance. I'm going to dance. She reckon. And then when we moved to town, we drove there. Like, that's how we got everywhere. Me and mum in the car, I was driving. And we were leaving MacArthur River Station up in Northern Territory. And my grandma reckons, yeah, you was leaving and you reckon, so grandma, I'm going to town, so you're going to come watch me dance, okay? And because of, like, what's happening, and I got to Bangarra and everything, my grandma just, like, she just loves that. She's like, Glory, you were always going to be a dancer, even though, like, you know, when you're, like, a little kid, you just, like, you don't think that's going to happen or something. So then we moved to town, went to Central Queensland. I was there till I was 15, and then I got into a boarding school down in Sydney here. And then I did year 11 here, boarding school, and then I was, like, school was just, like, not really for me, eh? And then mum's like, well, you can come back Central Queensland, or you can audition for

0: And I reckon, well, I'm not going back there, so let's go. Where's NASA? So I auditioned for NASA, got in, and I, like, auditioned. I was 16, and they were, like, umming and ahhing where they want to take, like, young people again. And I was like, please take me. And then they did. So then I got there. I was 16. So I had to, like, go stay in a homestay because I wasn't allowed on the campus because you had to be 18. Then went to NASA for 5 years. Like, I repeated a year. I was like, no, I'm going to do this. And then from there, got straight into Bangarra. And then I was here for 7 years. And then now I've been an independent artist for 3 years. So, yeah, it's been, for me, which is, this is what's, like, a little bit crazy, is that, so when I started Bangarra and I performed with them at Opera House for the first time, it was a triple bill. It was Our Land, People's Stories. And literally now, 10 years later, they're doing my work and I'm a part of a triple bill. So I'm like, what the heck? And what I was telling Fran too, that what's, like, so, like, deadly for me is that she's remounting She-Oak, and that's the work she was making when I did Secondment here. So I was in the studio with them mob making She-Oak for 3 weeks. So I was like, oh my god, like, I know this work. Like, I even have, like, a little bit of a duet that I made with Luke in it, and I was like, how'd this be that this is the one you remount when I'm doing a work too? Like, I don't know. It just feels like real full circle and, like, what the heck? Like, yeah.
1: So Keeping Grounded is coming up soon into May. Where can people get more information about tickets, premiere, or when it's going on tour?
0: Yeah, we kick off in Canberra. Our first show is the 23rd of May, opening night there. And I would probably say Bangarra's website is probably the best. Or, like, if you know the theatre that it's on, like Opera House for Sydney. But I do think Bangarra is the best way because I'm pretty sure, like, we've got allocated mob tickets for every show. There is a limited amount for each show. Like, there's a cut-off amount. They're $25 tickets. And because it used to only be, like, back in the day, it used to be, like, community night, just one night in every place, whereas now there's allocated tickets for every show. So I'd say Bangarra's website is probably the best.
1: Well, I want to thank you for coming on and sharing with us today, Glory.
0: Thank you. It's my first radio interview. Like, damn.
1: No, you did great.
0: Yeah, we'll see. We'll find out later.
1: That was Glory Tui Daniel, choreographer for Keeping Grounded for Bangarra Dance Theatre. World premiere in Ngunnawal Country, Canberra, is on the 23rd of May before it tours across Australia. 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

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I'm your host, Nari Pakai. 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You lot have a deadly day.

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1: We acknowledge the traditional owners of the land NITV Radio broadcasts from, the Cammeraygal people and their elders past and present. We also acknowledge all Aboriginal and Torres Strait Islander tribes and clans we broadcast to. From the mountains to the plains, from the desert to the sea, from fresh water to salt water.
2: 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Today on the show, Gumbenge Inunga artist Emma Donovan releases her powerful new album, Take Me to the River. And Jacinta Walton, studying a Master of Philosophy by Research, is now an Aurora Foundation Scholarship recipient. That and more coming up on the program.
3: Australia Day 1972 saw the first Aboriginal embassy erected outside Parliament.
4: The native title legislation must be amended.
5: And they've walked this land so many times before anybody came.
6: I am sorry.
2: In the headlines, Perth father of two has been identified as the victim of a shark attack off Western Australia's Rottnest Island yesterday. Prime Minister Anthony Albanese is working to allay concerns. Tax reforms will unfairly impact future property investors. Queer advocates say Australia's under 16 social media ban is pushing some LGBTIQ plus young people to find other ways to connect. That and more coming up in the news.

Coalition Senator Jacinta Nampanjimba Price has delivered an emotional speech during a Senate condolence motion for her five-year-old niece, Kumanjai Little Baby, whose body was found near Alice Springs after a five-day search. Senator Price says Australians have stayed silent for too long about violence and dysfunction in some remote communities. A 47-year-old man has been charged with the girl's murder along with other offences that cannot be identified for legal reasons. Senators across the chamber have expressed grief and support for the family. A Perth father of two has been identified as the victim of a shark attack off Western Australia's Rottnest Island yesterday. The wife of 38-year-old Stephen Marta Bonney, Shireen, shared tributes recalling his love of the ocean. She wrote, "The world has lost a truly one-of-a-kind gentleman and our daughters have lost an incredible father far too soon." Mr. Marta Bonney was spearfishing with friends on Saturday morning when he was bitten by the shark and paramedics were unable to revive him. An investigation is underway after a man died in Sydney's northwest over the weekend. Emergency services were called to a Castle Hill unit complex following reports a man had been heard shouting from a balcony. Paramedics located a 44-year-old man suffering serious injuries in a garden outside the unit. Police say the man died at the scene and his death is being treated as suspicious. Prime Minister Anthony Albanese is working on concerns tax reforms will unfairly impact future property investors. The tax overhaul announced in last week's federal budget includes restrictions on negative gearing tax perks so that only those purchasing newly built properties receive the benefit. The federal opposition has criticised the Albanese government for breaking its pre-election promise not to make changes to negative gearing or the capital

0: gains tax discount. But Prime Minister Albanese says the changes are necessary to make the housing market more equitable, reiterating that tax benefits still exist for future investors.
1: If they invest in a new build, it not only does that still, but it also invests in the assets of the nation and the wealth of the nation, which is why this is good policy.
0: Universities and academics have blasted the Coalition's plan to cut Australia's migrant intake, warning it would hurt the economy and cost jobs. The opposition is promising one of the biggest cuts to migration in Australian history, and Nationals leader Matt Canavan has described the nation's current intake of international students as a scam. But the university sector, which relies heavily on foreign students who can be charged much higher fees, says any cuts to immigration would have major consequences. Universities Australia says the country cannot afford another race to the bottom driven by stop-start policy settings, political signalling, or measures that damage the economy, universities, and Australia's global reputation. Australia's illegal tobacco trade is worth an estimated $7 billion. A coalition of 15 groups, including the Cancer Council and Heart Foundation, is calling for strict transparency and proven public health measures to be maintained ahead of today's inquiry into the booming illicit tobacco trade. It comes after tobacco giant Philip Morris lobbied a Senate committee behind closed doors for lower cigarette taxes. But the Cancer Council says calls for tobacco excise cuts are driven by profit motives, not public health. And now in sport, Cameron Smith has surged to within one shot of the lead at the PGA Championship in Pennsylvania. After starting the day four strokes behind American third-round leader Alex Smalley, Smith picked up three birdies on his front nine to climb to 5-under par for the championship. At 5-under, Smith was level with two-time champion Justin Thomas, who posted a final round 65 to take the clubhouse lead. American Kurt Kitayama earlier fired a stunning 7-under 63, matching the lowest final round in major history. And now, for a look at today in the weather, Perth is sunny at 14, Broome is partly cloudy at 21, Darwin is sunny at 29, and Alice Springs is partly cloudy at 17. Brisbane is cloudy at 21, Cairns is sunny at 27, Sydney is seeing light rain at 18, Canberra is cloudy at 13, Melbourne is cloudy at 16, and Hobart is cloudy at 14, and Adelaide is sunny at 17. And that wraps up the latest in news, sport and weather. 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
1: Welcome back. 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Jacinta Walton is a Noongar woman who was studying a Master of Philosophy by Research at the University of Western Australia and is now an Aurora Foundation scholar. She's driven by her strong connection to community and is committed to improving cancer outcomes for First Nations people. In a conversation with her, we have a chat about her story and what she's doing. Have a listen to this. Yama, you're listening to NITV Radio. The Aurora Foundation announces scholarship recipient is Jacinta Walton, studying a Master of Philosophy by Research. And here to tell us a little bit more about what she's actually doing is Jacinta. Thanks for jumping on and having a chat with us.
2: Hiya, hello. Thank you so much for having me. I appreciate it.
1: Can you give a little introduction to who you are? Who are you? Who's your mum? Where are you from?
2: Sure. So I'm a proud Wilman Noongar woman. So Noongar from the southwest region of Western Australia. I was actually born and raised on Wadandibudja, which is down in the Goombrup, which is Bunbury region of Noongar country. It's also really important to me that I'm still living and working and based as some of my research here on the place that I feel connected to. So, yeah, that's a little bit about me.
1: So you're studying a Master of Philosophy by Research. What is that?
2: That's correct. So I am undertaking research to complete my master's. So I will, write a big thesis and publications. And my research in particular focuses on Aboriginal health promotion and health literacy. In my master's, particularly looking at skin health and sun safety, which is very strongly linked to skin cancer, and how we can, as a community, co-design some culturally relevant resources to strengthen our mob's knowledge and understanding of this space.
1: And you are now a recipient of a scholarship with the Aurora Foundation. How is that going to help you in your research?
2: So much. So I'm very grateful for the support that Aurora do with, their scholarships. In particular, for me, Aurora is not only supporting a stipend, so to support my everyday living costs while I undertake this research and complete my master's, but also they have support to help with the research project itself. So yeah, it's really just overall support, and I'm so grateful for all of their work that they do at Aurora.
1: So I have a little understanding that your research has to do somewhat with cancer care. What exactly are you going into, or what is the pathway that you're taking?
2: I have a particular interest in skin health, but the work that I will be undertaking in my research is led by community voices. So I've been part of some research projects prior to this that community members had raised and expressed their knowledge around this gap in health promotion resources to support our mob in better understanding our risk of skin cancer and sun-safe practices. So it's really led out of that. We're definitely looking at and addressing community priorities, which is so important when in research and health. And where that leads to is, sun damage in early years can lead to skin cancer in later years. And so what my focus is on is the sort of health literacy, so building up health literacy and hoping that that will prevent skin cancer in the future. So making sure people have the information that they can understand and they can relate to and actually use in their everyday lives when it comes to sun safety and the prevention of skin cancer in later life. But I really hope that my work in demonstrating the strengths and effectiveness of representation of Aboriginal people and culture and community in health promotion can be broadly used, applicable across all cancers and other health promotion areas as well.
1: What would you say to other mob who have an interest in studying this space or working in cancer care?
2: I think that we absolutely need more mob in this space. I was really privileged to actually be shown the opportunity to be an Aurora Scholarship from another colleague that is working in the cancer space who is mob. So I'm really grateful that they were able to

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2: And we're all here to support each other. So there's many people out there that would be happy to connect and support others. So definitely be part of it. Yeah, I suppose I have mentioned that, you know, the work that I've been lucky to be part of that has led to my journey to my master's has really been guided by community. And I think it's important that we continue to be involved in these spaces, and particularly for health promotion and prevention of health, you know, diseases and improving our health literacy. It's so important that we're all part of this journey together. And I really just want to highlight how important it is that we listen to community voices as well. Even if we are mob working in this space, we still are sort of in between community and research and or, you know, health practice. And yeah, it's really important that we listen to community in what we do. And yeah, that we take on board the feedback and we follow through with the just really want to highlight that, showcase how important it is that our people are represented in health promotion resources so that we can learn and understand and put them into practice. So
3: I want to thank you for coming on and having a chat with us today to let us know about work that you're doing in your research area.
2: Thank you. Thank you so much for having me. I appreciate it.
3: That was Jacinta Walton, Aurora Foundation Scholar, studying at the University of Western Australia. 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
1: You're listening to NITV Radio. Take Me to the River is a personal and cultural resonant body of work. It's an album by Emma Donovan, seeing her reconnecting with memory and place. The title track and the album, Take Me to the River, is grounding, soulful, gospel and rhythm with blues, set firmly in her voice, culture and lived experience. NITV Radio's Kerry Lee Barry has a long yarn with her down in the studio in Melbourne. Have a listen to this chat with Emma Donovan.
2: Right here on NITV Radio, I'm really excited today, as in the studio with me right now is singer-songwriter Emma Donovan. Welcome to the program, sis.
3: Hey, sister, how are you? Good to see you.
2: Good to see you, hey, and your smiling face. So deadly to see you, sis. It's been a hot minute, like the young ones say.
3: Hey. Yeah, that's the one. Yeah.
2: A hot black minute.
3: Where's that hot black minute? Like, it's too fast, eh? Everything's going too fast now these days, yeah. Learning to slow down.
2: Once you learn, teach me then, eh?
3: Yeah. Hey, you got to get out of the city, look. Yeah. That was my little trick, just get out of the city.
2: That's it. And you're living in the bush now, sis? Tell us about where you live.
3: Well, I'm still in a little part of little country town, but, yeah, moved home to Goombangi country, which is my grandfather's country on mum's side. Yeah, little river town, Nambucca Valley. So near all them beautiful freshwater rivers and, you know, everything leading out to our beautiful sea there and saltwater, freshwater country. And, yeah, just learning, do things at my own pace these days and singing up a lot of that country, singing up a lot about the river. And that's where the ideas, I guess, of this new record, you know, kind of come at me, Take Me to the River.
2: So I know for me, being up home on country, it's a magical experience, right? Is that like what it is for you when you're writing your music, sis, and more?
3: Yeah. Main little thing that took me home was the age now of my little ones. You know, I've done all the gigs, dragging them around the town and, you know, regional Vic and all over the place here in Vic. I think what I realised too is, you know, I've never really had family in Vic. I had my musical family, you know, and I had community here that, you know, treated me like family. But it's just nice to be home and closer to all the aunts and all the cousins, you know, hang around, muggle up a bit, you know, and lots of cup of teas, hanging around all the aunts, all my mums, you know. My mummy, she's been passed now for about 8 years, so it's been nice hanging around all her sister girls, you know, all her cousins and, you know, other people I respect as my mums too. So it's, you know, nice knowing that they're just in that town for a yarn. But, yeah, definitely slow down and, you know, for songwriting, there's that space where I can go always, you know, time of chaos or just time where I'm just kind of dreaming up ideas now and things that I want to say, mate, taking my time a little bit more.
2: And you mentioned there that you're not, you know, touring as much these days. The little ones are probably not so little as I remembered, and they're probably big little ones now,
3: yeah. Hey, like I dragged them around because they were little, but they're big women now, you know, the big little hairy ones, and they have a good go at me, you know.
2: That's true.
3: So I've got to be there, and, you know, if I'm not there, got all the fam that can, you know, back me up.
2: Too deadly, sis. And we're here to talk about a couple of things today. You've got new music you've just released.
3: Yeah.
2: So happy about that.
3: Yeah. Well, they're familiar songs, so it's kind of a covers album, if you want to say it like that, because they're songs, I guess, I, you know, had to go up picking, but I know that these songs picked me. I've been telling everyone that I pickpocketed them, but there's songs that kind of roll off the top of my, you know, top of my tongue. I wouldn't do covers like this any other way. There's songs that I've had to kind of live to that experience, you know. But also I feel like a lot of our mob have, you know, lived through these songs. Like there's that Sam Cooke version there of Change Is Gonna Come, you know. When you listen to these, you know, one-liners like, you know, I was born on a river. Well, my grandmother was born on that riverbank, you know, coming in the bum.

0: Bunbury, you know, and I had a long think after, you know, especially after the referendum, you know, and the, you know, rejection of The Voice and everything, you know, just wanted to kind of find some songs and some meeting places again where we can, you know, share yarn and story and connect. But yeah, like in the Nambucca Valley, like my grandfather, he grew up in a little part of that town called Barra, which is where the old, his old mission is, and it's the back of Maxwell there. But, you know, there's an old theatre there where mob, you know, couldn't enter from, you know, the certain front entrance where white fellas could. And, you know, there's all that history there that's come back up in my face again. And we did a gig there. We launched the album there the other week. All good, sis, you know. Like, this is the reason why, you know, this vehicle, all these songs, yeah, mean so much and hit so much.
1: And you just mentioned there, you know, about what we could do and what we couldn't do, you know, as black fellas in some towns, most towns and cities around Australia back in the day.
0: Oh, yeah.
1: Is this something you share with your young ones and let them know what happened in their hometown they're living in now?
0: Like there's three, you know, murders from the late 80s, you know, that mob at home, you know, still, you know, have unfinished, you know, business and, you know, stories there with, you know, community and justice, you know, unfinished justice. And I've had to explain that to my daughters, you know, living, because they're big and they know stuff. They're at that age where, you know, their little friends and family talk and they're not silly, you know. So, yeah, I've got to explain all of that. But at the same time, you know, when I'm writing now, a lot of things have, you know, things have been in my face and they've, you know, kind of showing themselves to me again about some of that history. And it's been a good time for me to write again and make sure that I can support my community. When you've been away from mobs and home and community and the fam for such a long time, it's nice to go, oh, yeah, all of this, you know, I've been living in Melbourne for 12 or 15 years, but actually this is still happening and there's still no answers here, or, you know. So, yeah, it's been cool writing and, you know, living off the back of these songs.
1: And this album, it's titled Take Me to the River, and it's been described as a deeply personal journey through the heart of soul, gospel, rhythm and blues.
0: A lot of my songs, you know, I'm a sucker for these heartbreak tunes, you know, like I do.
1: You know, too.
0: When it comes to relationship, and don't want to get too personal, but, you know, I got to have that little dig when it comes to, you know, the breakups and the makeups and all of that jazz. So I made sure some of the, you know, the big tunes were there, like the Aretha Franklin ones and some of the Mavis Staples ones as well, Eyes on the Prize, and some of the old gospel tunes that, you know, I love anything to do with the Staple Sisters, especially Mavis. Reminds me a lot of myself. Like, she was such a big, powerful voice, but amongst her family. And I've kind of, you know, can channel that when it comes to my family, because there's a lot of that family legacy back home in Nambucca Valley where my grandparents started, you know, and they sang in the times where there wasn't, you know, recordings or access to, you know, how they could record their voice and that in them years. So I saw all of that as well. And I feel like I'm a little tiny part of the Donovan family, you know, when you think of how big it all is, like legacy, grandparents, uncles, mum and her brothers and all of that, you know, family history and music. So, yeah, all of that is kind of been a lovely feeling for me, sis.
1: And for those mob who may not know out there in radio land, tell us about the great Donovan family, their legacy, your family's music, sis.
0: Yeah, well, you know, it's all started from Barrable Mish, where my grandfather met my grandmother. She was from Bellbrook, over Kempsey Way. And, you know, ironically, they both sang. Like, these are sweet, beautiful gospel singers, and my nan had this beautiful, striking, commanding vocal, and my pop had this little lovely little soft voice, you know, a real gentle spoken man. Anyway, when they sang, they'd change like keys like nearly 2-3 times in a song, because like nan would start in her key, then my grandfather would have to change another key to, you know, get his part, and then when they

0: back each other and harmonize with each other, they'd change key again. And so there's like, there was these beautiful, like, gospel tunes with all these gorgeous key changes. So that was all kind of on an open table. They read my mum and her brothers in a place called Yuongai Rail, which wasn't far from the old sawmill where my granddad, Poppy, you know, would, you know, work and come home and rear the family, provide for the family. So, yeah, when it comes to this album, there's a lot of that kind of soul country, you know, ones that I've chose. I'm going to speak about family. I always think of the man himself, Uncle Archie Roach, and I made sure that, you know, while this album is so heavily kind of inspired by a lot of Black American tunes, you know, I made sure Uncle Archie's song was on there too. And we do a version of Wash My Soul in the River's Flow. He always checked in on me, Uncle Archie. I'd live here in Vic. And when I say I don't have family, I actually had his family, because he'd always, you know, his family made it very aware that, you know, I was family, because I, you know, was close to Unc, and they'd be like, you're right, we know you sing with Unc and all the mob down here. He always spoke about filling up your cup, and he'd check in on me, like, when I lived here, he's like, yeah, when was the last time you went home, you know, to check in on family, and make sure you go home to mum and dad, you know. And of course, him and Aunty Ruby, you know, they wrote beautiful albums about, you know, the river, the Coorong.
1: And not only do you have beautiful memories like you just shared with us, more than plenty of musical memories with Aunty and Uncle.
0: Yeah. Yeah. Actually been kind of reminiscing about the good old Black Armband days, you know, working alongside this Melbourne Symphony Orchestra. There's a lot of connections to a lot of the producers and people that got behind the Black Armband. So all them little connections have come back, you know, and they're still there, you know, to some of the amazing community arts mob that we got here in Melbourne, because that was the heart of it. But yeah, always so forever grateful for that band and all the connections, but mostly, you know, the leadership of, you know, people like Uncle Kutcher and Uncle Arch, and definitely Aunty Rube, but also leadership of, you know, Uncle Joey Geyer and Uncle Bunna Laurie, Aunty Lou Bennett. Yeah, some of the beautiful aunties there.
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2: 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Emma Donovan released her newest album, Take Me to the River. She's also going to be taking the stage during NAIDOC Week with the Melbourne Symphony Orchestra, bringing her powerful voice and catalogue into a bold new orchestral setting Friday, 10th of July at the Arts Centre in Melbourne. They talk a little bit more about that and her album with NITV Radio's Kerry Lee Barry. Let's jump back into that conversation.
3: To what you were just speaking of there, Sister Girl, is the Melbourne Symphony Orchestra proudly presents Emma Donovan, Take Me to the River for 2026 NAIDOC Week. Tell us all about that, sis. How exciting.
4: I'm scared. We've got 2 months to go.
3: I'm excited. 8 weeks out. That's going to go quick, eh?
4: It is. It's going to go real quick. And luckily we've been doing the gig, you know, and I have been doing this show, but to do it, you know, up there with the Melbourne Symphony Orchestra. Been in touch with a beautiful Alex Turley who's arranged, you know, I've heard all the arrangements this week, you know, workshopping some ideas around how we want, you know, some kind of segues or interludes to happen, and it's so exciting. You know, it does bring me back to Black Armband days about actually working with an orchestra. As much as I am, you know, a little bit overwhelmed with it all, I can't wait. I can't wait at, you know, what a way to kick off, you know, NAIDOC for me. I hope your mob get there because we need to fill that room. I'm pretty sure half of my family will fill it. But yeah, get out there and grab your tickets. And, you know, I really do hope you enjoy our versions of these tunes and just the narrative too of, you know, why these songs come about and why they. These songs are so close.
3: Yeah. And we love that. You'll not only perform the song, but there's a big yarn.
4: Yeah, biggest yarn. You'd be sick of me talking.
3: Like, come on now, play now, come on.
4: Come on, I haven't seen the song.
3: I know one of my favourite things to do is to grab a ticket to the MSO. They're currently in season here in Melbourne. And to me, it's a fabulous night out. But when I heard that Emma Donovan was going to be up the front, in front of that orchestra, oh, my heart. Hmm. What do you love most about performing with an orchestra, sis?
4: I feel kind of really blessed and, you know, how can I say it? Like, well, with the Black Armband, I would have been in my 20s, you know, when I first kind of fronted an orchestra. Or musicians that have come from that kind of orchestral and classical background. And, you know, the language is a whole other thing, you know, when it comes to, you know, playing alongside or, you know, working on arrangements and that kind of music. When you only come from blackfella way of ease of learning and the way that we kind of, you know, communicate music. But lucky I kind of had that bit of experience. Can't say that I'm, you know, great at it, but I'm not shy of that conversation, or I'm not shy of, you know, feeling like, you know, I'm validated, or I'm not, you know, I'm confident to kind of, you know, hold my part. I think that's what's exciting for me, you know, and the older I've gotten and, you know, the more kind of experiences I've had now. Yeah, it's just an exciting time, and also most of all, to share that amongst community. Because like I remember when Black Armband was first coming, you know, together, there was never these orchestral arrangements with our solid songs like, you know, our iconic tunes like Black Boy, but Collard Stone or Island Home, you know, none of them existed up until that point. You know, we've come a long way, sis, you know. I just, very exciting way to kind of present story, you know, storytelling and song and connection, because that's what I bring to it, yeah.
3: And let's talk some more about the artists, particularly some of the late, great, incredible US of A artists. You're singing some Etta James songs and Aretha Franklin.

0: What is it that you can really relate to with these amazing legends' music?
1: Well, you know, some of these women were really boss women for me. Like, I feel like in my family home, I had this collection of, like, boss women, like Dolly Parton and Tammy Wynette and Loretta Lynn. But then when I went to my dad's collection, like, mum was the country singer. Mum was the country kind of gospel library for me. And then dad had this crazy blues soul, you know, albums. He had, he introduced me to, you know, the Blues Brothers, the movie, and it was the first time I ever seen Aretha Franklin. I was like, wow, what is this? That was kind of a different, you know, ring to my ears. And, you know, Laverne Baker, he'd play a lot of the old, blues music, but he also introduced me to Blackfella music. So he had all of the No Fixed Address, and he had all of the, you know, collections from Uncle Bart Willoughby and, you know, Coloured Stone Mob. So I was learning that. But I suppose what there's a mixture of for me is, you know, the hard, you know, I talk about going back to that river, that it cleansed me, it feeds me in between, like, breakup, you know, love, being away from country, so revisiting and reconnecting, going back to the river. And I talk about how these songs kind of lead me to that. But I also talk about, you know, what it's like to be in that love, to be in love, to be married up, you know, go there with my yarn. And I talk about some of the songs that celebrate that. But I also talk about songs that help me in hard times, like when we need to be resilient, or when we need to, you know, keep steady, and songs that help me kind of, you know, help me to keep calm. And when I've been angry or when I've been at that point of turning, you know, what are the songs that help me, help not to break me? And that's what I yarn about too, you know, and that's where some of these, you know, Mavis Staple tunes come in, and songs like Eyes on the Prize and Freedom's Highway, about, you know, mob taking it to the street, marching for our, you know, marching for our right, our human right. Yeah, so I go there as well. Yeah, bit of everything, I reckon.
0: Sounds really deadly, sis. And since the album is titled Take Me to the River, along with the MSO concert with yourself right up front there on stage, and that's on Friday, 10th of July, but since it's called that, I want to know about your river back home. Describe it for us. You know, we're in Radio Land, so
1: yeah.
0: Can you paint a pretty picture for me?
1: There's some beautiful images that we've got in the show. And look, they're actually from a few of the different rivers, but the main river that has my childhood of, you know, all my uncles fishing, like just seeing them up, you know, I remember just looking up the river and just seeing all the rods. And we had this little funny word for our bamboo rods. Nan used to call them Ned Kelly rods, but they were just plain bamboo with the drop, you know, fishing line and the cork, the old bobby cork. So once, you know, once the fish would take, you'd just flick it back. A lot of the times there was fish and turtle, and, you know, there'd be all this burley and that Nan would mix up to go catch that fish. But there was also times when we were worming, you know, and looking for bait, you know, to go live baiting, you know, and we'd dig up all of, like, Pop's yard and then Pop's brother's yard, and we'd go to all the family houses knocking to, you know, dig up for worms. And so for me, that were the memories I had as a family. Like, we'd all fish, you know, we'd all do these big catches, and every now and then I feel like it, you know, we don't kind of do that anymore. But that river was either Sherwood River, the McLean River, over in Dungari country. So that was more like Taruka and Turner's Flat and some of them areas. A lot of the footage now and a lot of places where I go now to the river is out Goombanga Way, Goombanga Jargoon, which is more like Bellingen, you know, the Bellingen River, the Ngambaga River. Our Bindaray, we say, for a river, you know, big story of the Ngamba man, that creator of Nambaka. The Goombanga name for it is Baka Baka, which is named after the knee of the Ngamba man, which fell into the ocean, you know. There's the biggest story, but the main part of that is the Nambaka River, you know, and that's where I find myself these days, and that's where I reconnect. That's where I take my kids back, you know, to country, yeah.
0: And do they like fishing, your young ones?
1: No, oh, they love Mum? It. They love it. Ah, oh, Mum, come and go fishing. Mum, come and go. I'm like, yeah, we got to, you know, you need a full day of prepping to go fish. Can't just, yeah.

0: And do you dig for worms, or do you go and buy worms?
1: Dig there from home, and beautiful. I'm trying to teach the kids, you know, beach worming. When we were kids, you know, you just wait for them bubbles, you know, to come back on, run out on the sand, and there's long beach worms. Ah. Yeah, so you can get them ones as well.
0: That's deadly.
1: Yeah, for live bait. Mm. Yeah, don't go up that way with lures, you know. I mean, if you want. But, but yeah, live bait's the go, I guess.
0: Always is, I think, sis. You brought back some beautiful memories that are flashing in my head of, you know, time spent fishing with my family as a child.
1: Pippian, yeah.
0: That's just what we did every weekend. Mm.
1: It's funny now, yeah. Like mob come home and, you know, everyone goes fishing, but it's, yeah, it's not like the old times when we all went together and we'd catch that big feed and all the nenas would start cooking then and, you know, frying it or making big stews and, yeah. Big dampers, you know, for the big catch. Yeah, it's a lot different.
0: I'm talking about the big catch. What fish is in that river there?
1: Well, the other week we got plenty of mullet.
0: Yum.
1: Bullongul Festival just happened, which is the mullet festival, a local festival run by one of our elders that started it up home, Uncle Buddy, and it was the first anniversary for Uncle Bud because he passed last year. So they continued that, you know, and there's a lot of, you know, like Gumbanga knowledge about, you know, how mob would, you know, catch mullet and have them big, you know, times for fishing. But yeah, plenty of perch, bream. I'm pretty spoiled actually, to be honest, because my little brother lives with us, so, you know, I'm showing off now, but you know, one night I had Taylor, and then the next night, like, a bit of mangrove jack, but yeah.
0: Hey, look out, bragging up there, you can brag about fish all you want,
1: that's
0: sister.
1: That's why I'm worried about the city, look.
0: Living the dream, Emma Donovan.
1: That's the one.
0: Oh, I didn't realise how much I missed you until I've been sitting down here in the studio with you for this yarn. Thanks, my sister.
1: Oh, that's lovely. Right back at you, sis. Always lovely to see your face.
0: Yeah.
1: I got a shock when I realised it was you today. So, lovely to see you.
0: See you next time.
1: I will do, sis.
0: Yeah, I'll see you at the concert.
1: And, I'll see you at the concert, and if you ever get the chance, yeah, come to the valley, come that way, and, yep, definitely catch up, sis.
0: Yeah, thank you, my sister.

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I'm your host, Nari Pakai. You lot, stay deadly.

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11: 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Hi, I'm Kate, and in this episode, we'll practice some useful phrases we can use when talking about trying on and buying new shoes. So, let's join Alan and Claire. They're in a shoe shop, standing in front of a long wall of sneakers. A few boxes are open and some shoes are on the floor. Alan has just tried on the new pair. He stands up and walks back and forth, thinking, but not quite convinced.
12: I don't think these are the right fit. They feel a bit snug.
13: Maybe you need to go up a size.
12: Yeah, these fit small. They're rubbing at the back.
13: Are they too tight or do you just need to break them in?
12: Not sure. They feel a bit stiff. I'm after something more comfortable. I might keep looking.
11: Just like me, for Alan, finding the right shoes can be tricky. You have to check the size, how they feel, how comfortable they are when you walk. And then you also need to be able to describe that. So, let's practice. First, Alan said,
12: I don't think these are the right fit.
11: To say something is the right fit means it works well for you. It's suitable or comfortable. You can use this phrase not just for shoes, but also for jobs, hobbies, or even relationships. Let's say you went for a job interview. You could say, I love the company. and the role is the right fit for me. For Alan, the sneakers he tried aren't the right fit. They don't suit him well because...
12: they feel a bit snug.
11: If something feels a little snug, it means it's a little tight, but not too uncomfortable. Sometimes shoes feel snug at first and become more comfortable after you wear them. Let's say your shoes feel a bit tight around your toes. You could say,
13: those shoes feel a bit snug around my toes.
11: But the opposite can also happen. Shoes can feel too loose, your foot can move around inside, and the shoe might move when you walk. For example,
12: these shoes are too loose. My heel keeps slipping out.
11: You can also use too loose in other situations when something isn't tight enough or secure. For example, with clothes.
13: This sweater is too loose. I should try a smaller size.
11: Or with accessories.
12: My watch is too loose. It keeps sliding down.
11: Or even with things around the house.
13: The lid on this jar is too loose. It doesn't close properly.
11: So, whenever something is the opposite of snug, tight, or secure, you can describe it as loose. But let's go back to talking about shoes. Claire said,
13: maybe you need to go up a size.
11: To go up a size means to try a bigger size. You might also need to go down a size if something feels too big. For example,
12: these are too big for me. I should go down a size.
11: But what if you need to go up or down a size, but not by much? Just a little bit bigger or smaller. Then you could ask,
12: do you have these in a half size up?
13: Are these available in a half size down?
11: Then Alan said,
12: these shoes fit small. They're rubbing at the back.
11: If shoes fit small, it means they feel smaller than your usual size. If they fit big, they feel larger than expected. For example,
13: these sandals fit big. I need to go down a size.
11: Alan also said,
12: they're rubbing at the back.
11: This means that they're hurting his heel. On the other hand, if shoes are too loose, you might say,
13: my heel keeps slipping out when I walk.
11: If your heels are slipping out, they are moving out of the back of your shoe. Your shoe doesn't stay in the right place for your foot, so it feels loose and uncomfortable. You can also use slip out in other situations when something moves out of the place. For example, I just dropped a piece of paper, so I could say, the paper slipped out of my notebook. It can also mean to leave for a little while. So you could say, you're just slipping out of the office for a coffee. That means that you won't be out for long. Towards the end of our dialogue, Claire asked,
13: are they too tight or do you just need to break them in?
11: To break something in means to wear it until it becomes softer and more comfortable. Let's say you've bought new boots, you could say,
12: these boots are a bit hard now, but I just need to break them in.
11: You can also break in other things like clothes, equipment, or tools. We also break in horses. That is, we train them to carry riders before we allow them to carry people. So, whenever something feels new and tight, you can break it in by using it until it becomes more comfortable. Finally, Alan said,
12: they feel a bit stiff. I'm after something more comfortable.
11: If something feels stiff, it means it's hard and not flexible yet. When Claire bought a pair of walking boots, she told me,
13: these boots are stiff now, but after a few walks, they'll break in perfectly.
7: Alan also said,
12: I'm after something more comfortable.
7: The phrase, I'm after something, is an informal way to introduce what you're looking for or what you want. It's very common in everyday English, especially when shopping or planning something with someone. Here are a few examples.
13: I'm after something quick for lunch, maybe a sandwich or a salad.
12: I'm after a job that gives me flexibility and good pay.
7: So, you can say, I'm after something when you're telling someone what you want or need. It's an informal way to share your preferences. Now, let's listen to the dialogue once again, and then we'll practice.
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12: I don't think these are the right fit. 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
13: Maybe you need to go up a size.
12: Yeah, these fit small. 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
13: Are they too tight or do you just need to break them in?
12: Not sure. They feel a bit stiff. I'm after something more comfortable. I might keep looking.
7: Now it's time to practice. See if you remember the meaning before hearing the answer. If something feels snug, it means...
12: If something feels snug, it means it's a little tight, but not too uncomfortable.
7: To break something in means...
13: To break something in means to wear it until it becomes softer and more comfortable.
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12: They're rubbing at the back.
13: These sandals fit big. I need to go down a size.
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7: Hi, I'm Kate. In this bonus episode, we're going to practice our speaking skills together. First, let's listen to the dialogue from episode 110, Trying on Shoes. Then, we'll jump straight into practicing. Let's begin.
12: I don't think these are the right fit. They feel a bit snug.
13: maybe you need to go up a size.
12: Yeah, these fit small. They're rubbing.

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0: 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Talofa Rosalina Parker, welcome to the program.
1: Talofa, maloseifua.
0: Now, Rosalina, tell us something about yourself. Where were you born and what are you doing these days?
1: Awesome, no worries. So

0: yes, I was born in Auckland in Aotearoa, New Zealand, raised in Western Sydney, predominantly in the Blacktown area. I'm of Samoan heritage, representing the villages of Taufusi and Taputapa'o in Samoa. I'm currently working as a program manager for the Pacific Australian Emerging Leaders Network with MICA Australia. And I work closely with a lot of our diaspora communities here in Western Sydney.
1: On a personal level, are you by chance related to my good friend, the late John Parker, the singer?
0: Yes, that's my dad.
1: Oh, well, yes, he's sadly missed a fantastic singer. Rosalina, you're part of an organization called the Saltwater Alliance. Tell us something about the Saltwater Alliance. What is it?
0: Yes, of course. So the Saltwater Alliance, it came about a few years ago where a group of us of both First Nations and Pasifika heritage, we met at a conference. And, you know, we connected, we loved the work that we all did, but we are all in different places across Australia. So there's six young women are part of this initiative. And we still wanted to stay connected outside of the conference space, because we know very well in both of our First Nations and Pacific communities, you know, a lot of our young people don't have access to these spaces. So that's why we wanted to try and do some initiatives, do some projects outside, you know, but of course, with this journey, we need funds to do so. So we were very lucky last year. We applied for a small grant and we were blessed to get it. We did have hopes and vision to do a way larger scale project altogether, but we're mindful of the fact that a lot of us have to travel from different places. So we thought we will use this small grant to activate different spaces within our own communities, because we know that all our communities, whether we're in Queensland or Canberra or Sydney, we all have different needs that we have. So last month we had our first activation in Canberra, where we had one of our colleagues, Aotalanga Tuyali'i, she organized a climate change knowledge building session for young people in Canberra, which was very successful. And now it's my turn in Sydney to activate a space. So I decided to activate Bidwill in Mount Druitt, knowing very well that we have a lot of Pasifika and First Nations community there. So yeah, that's how it all began.
1: Let's roll it back a little bit. You are saying there is a group of us. You are talking about a group of Pasifika and First Nations women, aren't you?
0: Yes,
1: and how did you come together to form the Saltwater Alliance?
0: So we did meet at the conference, but aside from the conference, we were still very much keeping in contact through social media. So then we started having some Zoom meetings online, just to talk about things that, you know, we thought were really important for our communities, especially to come together, both cultural groups, Pacific and First Nations, because a lot of the time we do experience a lot of the same issues when it comes to access, as well as impacts of climate change, loss of culture. So we thought, you know, we could work stronger together. And also our brothers and sisters up in Torres Strait Islands, they're First Nations, but they are also very much Pacific people as well. So we wanted to be inclusive, like create a more inclusive space. We didn't really have a set like structure, because we know how our people are in the community. We just wanted to have an open space where people can come. And, you know, it doesn't have to be so formal. It doesn't have to be like a lecture or a workshop. It can just be an open space for anyone to be involved, whether they're a young child or someone more elderly. So that's how we just started talking online. And then we thought, okay, we're going to start doing different events in different places.
1: You mentioned in our correspondence that part of what you do in Saltwater, in the Saltwater Alliance, is to promote climate awareness and capacity building with young Pasifika and First Nations people. Tell us more about that.
0: Yes. So I think especially for me growing up in Western Sydney, you know, here in the Blacktown area, there's no beach around us. But a lot of the time what you see on social media or in the media, it's always like the topography of a Pacific island where there's ocean everywhere. I feel like for a lot of the young people that I speak to from our Pacific community, they're really interested in knowing more about climate change. But I think that the narrative that's often spoken in the media is not relevant.

0: to them if they're living here. For example, we've got a lot of young people that have never actually been to the islands. They're only connected through what they see on media, but they haven't had that chance to go there yet. So we wanted to create a space where we could kind of talk about climate change, but not always using the scientific Balangi terminology, but referring back to things such as indigenous knowledge, like with weaving. So we're hoping to have some weaving take place at our event, especially because in the islands nowadays, you know, the traditional plants that we have, because of the climate impacts, they're not growing at the same rate. And what are our people doing? They're turning to places overseas, like in Asia, to get their fala instead of, you know, getting it back home. So these are all part of the climate crisis, but it's not always spoken about in that way.
1: Yeah, well, I think growing lowfala or bandanas and processing it and then weaving it, I think you'll have to go to the women's committee in way out back in Savai'i or somewhere in the outback of Upolu to actually find the old fale lalanga of Samoan women. Moving on, you have an event in Western Sydney in the suburb of Bidwell later this month. You've called it Culture Keepers Activate 2770. Can you explain to us what Culture Keepers Activate 2770 mean?
0: Yes, definitely. So the Culture Keepers was pretty much the program that the Saltwater Alliance came up with. So initially, we definitely had like a bigger scale vision of what we wanted to do. But I guess going back to the question before, how we were talking about using Indigenous knowledge and culture to speak about climate awareness, we wanted to have our young people rooted in culture, because we know, especially in Western Sydney, when it comes to, you know, dance performances and things like that, our young people are very involved and they're really engaged to do that, which is great. You know, we love having our singers and our performers, like that's the, you know, what I came from as well, dancing growing up. But there's also other elements of culture that unfortunately, you know, we don't have access to, but we found like maybe with the events that we run, we can use culture as the basis to ensure that our young people do come and they do show up. Because we know if we just say advocacy or climate change, that can come off as something that's just very focused on scientific data, but that's not what we want to do. We want to ensure that, okay, you know, the local school can come and do their fundraiser. We've invited like the local Samoan Methodist Church that's across the road from the place to be there as well. And, you know, bring parts of culture that's really relevant and necessary to the cause. So that's why we call it Culture Keepers, so we can keep our culture. And then Activate 2770 is just to represent the activation happening in the heart of the Mount Druitt area.
1: And for those who are going to turn up on the 30th of this month to witness and to enjoy and to experience Culture Keepers Activate 2770, tell us about some of the events that you have organized for them.
0: Definitely. So I just wanted to share that we still do have like the EOI open for anyone that wants to hold a store. The stores are completely free for community. We just encourage people to bring their own setup, as well as performances. We're still accepting performances. We will have the Miss Samoa New South Wales contestants showcasing on the day. As we know, in the pageant scene, climate change is very important. So we thought we'd have them there on the day to learn about what's happening in the local community. We have a DJ. We have free face painting for the kids. We've got Pacific Island businesses selling jewelry, as well as different environmental workshops. So recycling and upcycling, different recyclable items, so young people can learn about how to do that within their own home, as well as information on saving water and energy with the current cost of living crisis that we have. So we're trying to answer different things happening in our community that we know affect our people. We'll also have Tangata Moana Writers Hub. So they are a creative group here in Sydney. They will be doing a showcase as well as Polynesian wood carving. So we've got quite a few different things happening on the day. And yeah, there'll be performances there. But yeah, our door's still open if people want to showcase as well.
1: Rosalina Parker, thank you.

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1: Awesome. No, thank you so much for having me.

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1: Our door has been opened to people who, far from having an allegiance to Australia, are actively working against our nation.
2: Nā ia tā ua, o tangata, mai ia tunuu e lē o whātā waina, ia saolotonga i whaingā mālō whāte makarasi e te tau o na sili o na matua au ili ili o na ilua iloina, pētalia i nei pēle ai.
1: For too long we've turned a blind eye to the reality of immigration and integration. Those who migrate from liberal democracies have a greater likelihood of subscribing to Australian values compared to those coming from other places, ruled by fundamentalists, extremists and dictators.
2: 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E pia ona saunoa Zaki Haidari o le Amnesty International.
3: It's deeply concerning for us as a human rights organisation that a nationality or people from a particular country have been singled out in a coalition policy. Australia has historically one of the thorough immigration systems that includes character tests and biometric checks before anyone gets visa. And anyone that managed to get out of Gaza from genocide got here safely. They have gone through that thorough check system and they've been living here for at least 2 to 3 years now.
2: Zaki Haidari o le Amnesty International. 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
1: Coalition will establish an enhanced security screening centre using the full suite of intelligence screening and enforcement capabilities. The centre will stop radicals, extremists and terrorists from entering our country. As part of the enhanced screening process, all visa applicants will be required to provide social media accounts when applying for a visa.
2: Elena Taylor, olea fa malo si foi, le tau i se tangata ona lava lona si la fia i le tautala. 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

0: America.
1: When he's referring of, you know, Trump-like policy of restricting people's very private social media account, again, it's very deeply concerning. And he's only targeting, or the coalition is only targeting particular nationalities in particular countries.
0: Zaki Haidari. Na faalia le faitionga ale sui o le Green Senator David Shoebridge na ia ta uai o le fuafuanga o lo o faailonga tangata o lo o manatu faapito inisi ona o atanu ua fua mai ai ato ai maola atu talitonunga faale tapua inga.
2: The Coalition think that reintroducing elements of the White Australia policy is the way forward for Australia in 2026. Actively excluding people on the basis of their country of origin, potentially on their religion. That is not the way forward for Australia. Australia gains so much from immigration. The breadth of talent, the breadth of experience, the diversity that immigration has brought to Australia makes us a strong and proud nation.
0: Senator David Shoebridge, Olivanga Upufayele Greens. 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
3: If a visa holder undermines our democratic values, doesn't respect the law or doesn't demonstrate respect for those core values, they will be booted out of Australia.
0: O le reporting na whamaa pōpoina e Helena Grishnamuthi, mō le SBS News.

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1: People were so scared that one person, a lady actually saw my police warrant card with my police badge and she hung onto my belt and then a conga line of people started all hanging on to me as I was trying to walk around the site.
0: O Justin Noble, nangalue o se leoleo I New South Wales. 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
1: If you are a licensed firearm holder and you have registered firearms, then first and foremost, people need to understand that it's not a right to possess a firearm and have a firearms license. It's a privilege.
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2: Well, there's more people in Australia than before Port Arthur as well. I mean, that was 30 years ago. The population of Australia's increased by about 50% in that time. I think it's just under 50%. The number of firearms has increased by about 20%. So the number of firearms per person and the number of people with firearms is actually declining as a percentage of the population.
0: Now, Sanoa Alice Grundy, o le Australia Institute, ua te taua na toa iloilo ma toa sila sila le malo ina ma taa upule nei, I le umia sa oloto e tangata sivili o whana. 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
3: We know that there's quite a bit of firearm theft in Australia, that it's the biggest single source of firearms onto the black market is stolen licensed firearms. Since 2020, there have been 9,000 firearm thefts, and so an increase in the number of licensed firearms also can lead to an increase in the number of stolen firearms. One of the potential benefits for a cap on the number of firearms a person can own is that it makes it more straightforward for them to keep track of them, storage is more straightforward, and that can help with preventing against theft.
0: Alice Grundy, Ole Australia Institute. Nasaro noa Dr. Brian Walpole, o se tasi o fōmai I nangalue I le tongofitia o nisi na maanunua mai leo sa whaingai pō rātha. E tā awa tele, ma ua ieiloa le aonga, o le toi whātawina e le mālo o whana, but also gun buyback scheme.
4: It was like night and day. Prior to Port Arthur, there had been at least one gun massacre every year for the previous 15 years. You know, there'd been things in Spencer Street and Hoddle Street and Milperra and a number of country massacres.
0: Na fa adi ele popolengo Alice Grundy o Australia Institute ile tulanga olo ole a wa yainisi o se tete ma territory ile polokalame e tue fa atawina le malofana mai tangata civili po ole gun buyback scheme.
3: So far we've seen that South Australia, the Northern Territory and Queensland have not agreed to participate in the buyback. It remains to be seen what kind of approach Victoria takes, but since Australia has porous borders, it's really important for there to be cross-state collaboration on this issue to make sure that Australians can be safe.
0: Alice Grundy, Ole Australia Institute. Ole reporting for Amapo Poina Karen Thomas, more SBS News.

Fa afunga fua ile tele o tala I so ose masini fe AVAI. As yasi il sbs.com.au/Samoan pe download SBS audio app. Download le SBS audio app. Ma e fa afunga ai iau polokalame te fia fia iai. E ma wafua le app ma le App Store po le Google Play.

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3: Means we've got a problem here. It means we need to improve our education, workplace, justice, media, and other systems. The roadmap is there to improve the systems. It's in the National Anti-Racism Framework, which is a whole of government, whole of society approach to tackling racism. The problem is that the government's had this framework for a year and a half and they're yet to endorse it, let alone fund or implement its recommendations.
4: I se talanoanga matalafoa le SBS. Nasa unua Commissioner Sivaraman I le tūlanga o loo yainisi I le fefe ma le matau e whātino vāenga wā lātou tū matalitonunga whaare lotu I nane I sā wāina ai.
3: I remember talking to a Muslim woman who wore a hijab who said, every day I wonder what will happen when I walk out the door, whether someone will say something or do something to me or to my family. For some people it was a case of not wanting to log on and not wanting to look at comments on posts or not wanting to have a social media presence because they were worried about the retaliation that might happen. For some it was a daily occurrence of not being able to find work or struggling to get gainful employment.
4: Ele ia ofia I le National Anti-Racism Framework, le taimi o le osofa inga te Rorisi Bondi Beach. 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
3: I've engaged with Jewish communities, Palestinian communities, Muslim communities after the horrific anti-Semitic attack at Bondi, and all of them have told me that racism has increased. And it's increased online, it's increased in terms of threats or slurs on the street, and that just shows that our structures are broken. And they can't be papered over with notions of social cohesion. They need genuine, committed anti-racism work from government and other institutions.
4: Le tele wā a whianga I manatu o tangata lau tele e whaavai mai I le fonga ma manatu whaalia o sui whaipule o le pāle mene. 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
3: Comments that will incite racism, comments that dehumanize migrants, comments that tar whole countries or whole populations with a negative brush. And that is all part of the political discourse. And words have consequences. The words of leaders, when they dehumanize people and they dehumanize migrants, there is a direct through line from that to the racist violence that will occur on the street.
4: Le komisina o le komisio ai a te tau o tangata, le Human Rights Commission, Commissioner Gerard Haran, Sivaraman.

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1: 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Ita, any. 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

0: in 60 Minutes. 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
1: A military coup in Indonesia in the 1960s that would usher out the left-wing government and rip Tari Lang's family apart. Even though she was still at school, Tari would respond with resistance. History in the making, as seen through teenaged eyes.
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2: Welcome to NewsHour from the BBC World Service. I'm Paul Henley. Coming up, the United States has charged the former Cuban president Raul Castro with murder as it continues its campaign to force political change on the communist-run island.
3: Nations and their leaders cannot be permitted to target Americans, kill them, and not face accountability.
2: Plus, the video of Israel's national security minister taunting Gazan aid volunteers that has sparked outrage around the world. And we remember the former US Congressman Barney Frank, considered by many to have been a trailblazer for LGBT rights when being gay in public life carried a real stigma.
4: He took a huge risk, and what he did really changed the world.

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2: BBC News with Moira Alderson. The US Justice Department has unveiled criminal charges against the former Cuban president Raúl Castro. The accusations against the 94-year-old communist leader include conspiracy and four counts of murder. They stem from a 1996 incident in which Cuban Air Force jet shot down two planes flown by Miami-based Cuban exiles. Todd Blanche is the acting US Attorney General.
3: Raúl Castro and five co-defendants participated in a conspiracy that ended with Cuban military aircraft firing missiles at those civilian planes and killing four Americans. Those are the allegations returned by a federal grand jury. My message today is clear. The United States and President Trump does not and will not forget its citizens.
2: A video posted by Israel's far-right national security minister, in which he taunts detained international activists from a Gaza aid flotilla, has sparked a global outcry. The video shows Itamar Ben-Gvir waving a large Israeli flag and shouting at dozens of bound activists in a detention center.
4: They came with much pride as big heroes. Look, see how they look now. Look at how they look now. Not heroes and not anything. Terror supporters. I tell Prime Minister Netanyahu, give them to me for much more time. Give them to us for the terrorist prisons. This is how it should look.
2: Canada, the Netherlands and France have all summoned their Israeli ambassadors. Oil prices have fallen by 6% on global markets after 26 vessels were reported to have transited the Strait of Hormuz. Iran's Revolutionary Guards Navy said it provided security for oil tankers and other commercial vessels to make the passage. The drop was helped by President Trump, saying negotiations with Iran are in the final stages, although he again warned of further attacks unless a deal is agreed.
5: It could go very quickly. Iran is a defeated nation. We're dealing with some people, and we're dealing, actually, I must tell you, we're dealing with some very good people. We're dealing with people that are, I think, far more reasonable than the people that are really no longer with us. We're dealing with some people with talent, with good brain power, and we're pretty impressed by it. So hopefully those people will make a deal that's going to be great for everybody.
2: Britain's Ministry of Defence has revealed that a Royal Air Force plane was repeatedly intercepted by two Russian jets over the Black Sea. It said last month an unarmed RAF Rivet joint surveillance plane was targeted by two fighter jets as it carried out a routine mission monitoring NATO's eastern flank. The ministry said one of the jets flew so close it triggered emergency systems on board, including disabling the autopilot. World News from the BBC. Bangladesh has rolled out a mass vaccination campaign to combat its deadliest measles outbreak in decades. The disease has killed nearly 500 children in 2 months. UNICEF said more than 18 million children had been vaccinated. Ambarasan Etirajan reports.
6: The UN agency said it had warned the previous interim government of the risks of not vaccinating children, but there was a delay in procuring the jabs. Bangladesh was going through a turbulent political transition after the ouster of its longtime leader, Sheikh Hasina. A new Bangladeshi government was elected in February, weeks before the outbreak began. A health ministry official said there were signs of improvement in the worst affected areas following this intense vaccination drive. Bangladesh has been battling its worst measles outbreak since March, with more than 50,000 confirmed and suspected cases.
2: Nigeria's anti-drug agency says it's uncovered the country's largest illegal methamphetamine laboratory, dealing a major blow to a Nigerian-Mexican drug network. 10 suspects were arrested, including a cartel leader. Last week's operation reportedly seized methamphetamine and chemical materials worth about $350 million in a forest in the southwestern state of Ogun. More than 3,000 people have been arrested in a global crackdown on scamming centres, with police seizing hundreds of millions of dollars. Operation Frontier Plus 3 has been conducted since March in 14 countries and territories. The charges included online shopping scams and telephone deception. Police said the investigations relied on cryptocurrency platforms to lure and store the stolen money. Samsung workers have reached an agreement on a wage deal one day before a planned strike at the world's biggest supplier of memory chips. The South Korean labour union said it would postpone the walkout until further notice.

0: Industry officials had warned they could have caused losses exceeding $60 billion. That's the latest. BBC News.
1: Hello, welcome to the programme. This is NewsHour from the BBC World Service. I'm Paul Henley. We're coming to you live from London. The US Justice Department has indicted Cuba's former leader, Raul Castro, on criminal charges. US Acting Attorney General Todd Blanche, speaking in Miami in Florida, home of many Cuban exiles, had this to say.
2: Today, we are announcing an indictment charging Raul Castro and several others with conspiracy to kill U.S. nationals.
1: And he went on to say that anyone who'd killed Americans would have to pay the price.
2: Nations and their leaders cannot be permitted to target Americans, kill them, and not face accountability.
1: The allegations center on a Cuban military offensive against U.S. civilian aircraft in 1996. The planes involved were operated by an organization called Brothers to the Rescue and were searching for people who wanted to leave Cuba when they were shot down by the Cuban military, which was led at the time by Raul Castro. Republican Congresswoman Maria Elvira Salazar spoke earlier in the day at a news conference also in Miami.
3: The message is for the Castro family. Understand this well, that your days are over. A federal indictment is serious stuff. If not, look at that example. Maduro thought that Trump was fooling, and he was just fooling him, and he was playing around. And President Trump gave him enough time for him to think what to do with his destiny. Look what Maduro did. He thought that President Trump was not serious. And look where Maduro is today, in a federal prison in New York.
1: A few days ago, we got through to Jose Basulto, who's a Cuban exile and was founder of the Brothers to the Rescue organization, which operated the two planes that were shot down. He was in a third plane and escaped. My colleague Julian Warica asked him if he welcomed the plan to press charges.
4: It's about time that the United States is moving in that direction, because it's been 30 years since the attack to our planes took place.
1: Take us back to what happened that day and your memories of what happened.
4: I remember that our squadron of planes departed, I think it was about 1 p.m., that day, we proceeded towards the zone in which we executed our search, south of Florida. We started looking, and what happened then was that the government of Cuba sent airplanes, MiGs, to shoot us down under the orders of Raul Castro, the principal culprits of what happened that day.
1: Two planes were shot down that day. How close were you to those two planes at the time?
4: I was very close. At one point I managed to look through the right window of the plane and saw an explosion in the distance, and I realized that that was one of our airplanes that had been shot down. And I told the person that was with me, Silvio Riondo, that we were next.
1: Cuban exile Jose Basulto. Now, the announcement of the indictment came on the same day that the U.S. Secretary of State Marco Rubio, in Spanish, offered Cubans what he called a new path in a special video address.
5: La razón por la...
6: The reason you are forced to survive 22 hours a day without electricity is not due to an oil blockade by the US. As you know better than anyone, you have been suffering from blackouts for years. The real reason you don't have electricity, fuel, or food is because those who control your country have plundered billions of dollars, but nothing has been used to help the people.
1: U.S. Secretary of State Marco Rubio today. How will all this go down in Cuba? I've been speaking to the BBC's Will Grant, who's in Havana. Had there been any response from Raul?

0: Raul Castro himself?
1: No, but there has been through the Cuban government, specifically through the president, Miguel Díaz-Canel. He said it was a political maneuver devoid of any legal foundation, aimed solely at padding the fabricated dossier that they use, they being Washington, to justify the folly of a military aggression against Cuba. He said that it revealed what he called the arrogance and frustration that representatives of the empire feel towards what he called the unyielding resolve of the Cuban Revolution. And he finished on a note where he said that it was a ridiculous attempt to diminish Raul Castro's stature as a hero. So look, I mean, it is exactly the response that one would expect from the Cuban government at this stage. Earlier in the day, of course, we had seen this attempt, this overture, if you like, by Marco Rubio to speak to the Cuban people and offer what he said from President Trump was a new path between the US and a new Cuba. Now, that new Cuba would be one whereby the military does not play an oversized role in public life, that is, running the ports, the hotels, and pretty much every sector, profitable sector, lucrative sector of the Cuban economy.
0: So unless there's actual intervention in Cuba by the US, nothing immediately happens there?
1: One would think so. I mean, it's clearly not going to be the case that the Cuban government would in any way hand over or be involved in anything that would cause harm to Raul Castro. And they will be indignant about this, both inside and outside government. There will be a lot of people, and we've spoken to some on the streets of Havana, who are very frustrated at the idea that this would overlap into their lives. They might not be the strongest Raul supporters. They might be tired of where the Cuban Revolution has led the island in economic terms. Quite frankly, they're tired of the conflict, finding themselves at the end of 20-hour blackouts, you know, the frustrations of trying to have to survive in a situation that is at this point in its relationship with Washington. But I think that the vast majority would agree that that bringing the charges against a 94-year-old man is simply, it's one, of course, who's seen as nothing less than untouchable, almost sacred within the Cuban Revolution, is not what's done.
0: And those charges, the incident that they relate to in 1996, does that incident loom large in the imagination of Cuban people? Is it significant?
1: It is very significant. It is one of the flashpoints of the past 30, 40 years in terms of the US-Cuba relationship. What it was a moment in which really the Cuban-American lobby and Havana went head-to-head, and it brought to a point that ended in the loss of life. Now, this organization, Brothers to the Rescue, say they're a humanitarian organization, dropping emergency aid to migrants trying to make it to the United States, crossing the Florida Straits. But of course, the Cuban government says that they were violating its airspace by dropping leaflets, propaganda leaflets, over Havana. Eventually, it led to this moment where Cuban MiG fighter jets shot down two of those civilian aircraft and led to this point, which today, 30 years on, has brought murder charges against the then head of the armed forces, Raul Castro.
0: There is much speculation, of course, that today is a precursor for military action, US military action against Cuba. Is that how some Cubans see it? How are people reacting?
1: I think most people in Cuba, for as much as one can use a line like that, are simply concerned about the direction that all this is headed. I mean, you'd have said at one point last year that the idea that Washington would drop missiles on Caracas would be, a far-fetched thought, that they would basically take Nicolas Maduro from power in his pajamas. Again, unlikely, one would have thought, no more than 12 months ago. And of course, we've seen both of those things just at the turn of the year. So is this a negotiating position, a very strong negotiating position by the Trump administration over and during its talks with Havana about wholesale political economic changes in exchange for lifting the oil embargo?

0: openly gay speaker of New York City Council. Now, in sport, Formula One, NFL and Major League Baseball have all had scandals involving spying on opponents. Now, an English second league football team, Southampton, this week admitted to such cheating, and the financial price they'll have to pay could end up being the heaviest in the English sport's history. Southampton were expelled from the Championship playoff final by the English Football League after they filmed their semi-final opponents' Middlesbrough's training sessions to try to get information useful for beating them. They are appealing against the resulting punishment and the fact that they've now lost the chance of being promoted to the extremely lucrative Premier League. Here's what some of their fans thought.
1: I think it's disgraceful that they've been kicked out. Big fine would have been a fair punishment, I think.
2: We're suffering, the fans are suffering because of their stupidity.
3: They've been doing well, so they didn't need to do that.
0: Katie Gornall is from BBC Sport in Middlesbrough in the northeast of England. I asked her what the Championship playoffs were and why they were so lucrative.
4: The Championship playoffs, I think for many football fans, they're some of the most exciting times of the football season. They're effectively a mini knockout tournament at the end of the season to decide the third team to get promoted from England's second tier into the Premier League. So the top two teams go up automatically. The teams that finish third to sixth, compete for the final promotion place in the Premier League. The semi-finals are played over two legs and then the winners meet at Wembley. And it's so lucrative because it's often called the richest game in world football because the Premier League is such a rich and popular league. So the winner of the playoff final is guaranteed at a minimum of £110 million in Premier League broadcast revenue. But of course, there's more money and revenue available to them as well if just by getting to the Premier League. So the wider value is estimated at more than £200 million over time. So that's why we often hear the playoff final called the richest game in football. It's a game not just about promotion, but one that could just transform a club's finances overnight.
0: Now, Southampton have forfeited all that potentially because they admitted spying.
4: That's right. So one of their analysts, as you said, was caught by Middlesbrough spying on their training session. Middlesbrough complained to the English Football League and Southampton were charged. And then on Tuesday, we heard that Southampton had been thrown out because they admitted spying not just on Middlesbrough, but also on two other clubs as well, Ipswich Town and Oxford United. So they were thrown out of the game and deducted 4 points, and it's for next season. It's an unprecedented punishment, and it's had to be charged and dealt with very quickly because obviously this final is taking place on the 23rd of May on Saturday, and Hull City are the team waiting their opponents. It was going to be Southampton. Now it's Middlesbrough pending an appeal.
0: Right, big punishment, quick punishment. We heard what Southampton fans think. Is there much sympathy where you are in Middlesbrough?
4: I think you can imagine what Middlesbrough fans think of this one. For them, it's been the most chaotic 24 hours because they went from thinking that their season was over to now planning for Wembley in 3 days' time and trying to organise tickets and that dash for travel. So Middlesbrough fans are jubilant about this and they feel that this is justice served. Southampton, obviously, their fans feel a deep sense of shame, I think, at their club as well. That seems to be an overriding emotion. And the club itself has released a statement and they feel that this punishment is, in their words, manifestly disproportionate. They say that it's unlike any other punishment that has been handed out in football for a similar offence.
0: Is there much point in filming practice sessions? Can it work as a spying tactic?
4: Well, we'll have to see. I mean, Southampton have pointed out that the three teams that they're accused of, that they've admitted spying against, they didn't actually win the games that they played against them.
0: Katie Gornall from BBC Sport in Middlesbrough in the northeast of England. This is NewsHour from the BBC World Service, live from London.

0: later, her lab researches the mechanisms of defensive behavior in the nervous system.
1: They basically tie smart glasses to a wearable wristband, and it's meant for people who might not be able to pick up on body language and social cues.
2: This was about 1.3 billion light years away. And in January, it reached us, and we managed to detect it.
3: We're looking at how tech can be used to power consumer boycotts. Every so often, relations between countries can get tense.
4: Just the sheer technical accomplishment of getting a vehicle to drive itself is extraordinary.
5: Throughout all our silence studies, it had a huge effect on the negative form of past or future things in our lives.
0: Science and technology from the BBC World Service.
6: Still to come here on NewsHour, we hear from the Canadian mother of one of the activists seized by Israel aboard an aid flotilla headed for Gaza. How it all went wrong for one key US war aim in Iran. And NewsHour talks to the winners of this year's Booker Prize for International Fiction, all after the latest world news.
7: BBC News with Moira Alderson. The US Justice Department has unveiled criminal charges, including conspiracy and murder, against the former Cuban president Raul Castro. The accusations against the 94-year-old stem from a 1996 incident in which Cuban Air Force jets shot down two planes flown by Miami-based Cuban exiles. Cuba has denounced the indictment. Israel's far-right National Security Minister Itamar Ben-Gvir has faced international condemnation after he released a video in which he denigrates detained activists from a Gaza aid flotilla. The US ambassador to Israel said Mr. Ben-Gvir had betrayed the dignity of his nation. Oil prices have fallen by 6% on global markets after 26 vessels were reported to have transited the Strait of Hormuz in the past day. The drop was helped by President Trump, saying negotiations with Iran are in the final stages. The WHO says emergency supplies have reached a hospital in Bunia in eastern Congo, which is in the grip of an Ebola outbreak. More than 130 people are believed to have died. Nigeria's anti-drug agency says it's uncovered the country's largest illegal methamphetamine laboratory, crippling a joint Nigerian-Mexican drug network. 10 suspects were arrested. Two police officers who helped defend the US Capitol building during the January the 6th riot have launched a lawsuit to prevent those involved receiving payouts from a fund announced by the Trump administration. Police in more than a dozen countries and territories have arrested several thousand people in a crackdown on scamming centres. Hundreds of millions of dollars were seized. And Arsenal fans in Botswana have been left disappointed after a viral notice claiming President Duma Boko had declared a public holiday turned out to be fake. The notice said it was to celebrate Arsenal's first Premier League title in over 20 years and to reward fans for their loyalty. BBC News.
6: Welcome back to NewsHour. Now a question long asked by children learning about dinosaurs. Why did the famous, most fearsome predator Tyrannosaurus rex have such puny little arms? Well, scientists now suggest it's because they also had such huge heads and jaws. Charlie Scherer is the lead author of the study and a PhD student at University College London. My colleague James Menendez asked him why he'd chosen to do this research.
8: Obviously, everyone knows T-Rex has the small arms and the massive head. But in the last sort of 5 or 6 years, been some more fossils that have come out of the ground and more research has been done. And it turns out that there's a few other groups of carnivorous dinosaur that have these smaller arms, and they all have relatively large head as well. So we were trying to work out whether it was something to do with the head itself that was causing the smaller arms to kind of evolve multiple times. So we looked at about 80-something species of theropod dinosaur, big bipedal carnivores, and it turns out that it really depends on how strong the skull is put together, how robust the jaws are, which kind of determines whether or not arms are going to be very small as well, proportionally.
9: So essentially the finding is, as those skulls developed and became more and more tough, what, those dinosaurs just didn't need their arms because they could catch their prey and eat their prey without handling it?
8: We're thinking that the prey might have got a bit bigger gradually over time. So these animals probably were using their heads a lot more to attack and bring down their prey. So their arms just didn't need to be super, super strong. So it was kind of a use it or lose it thing.
9: And is it safe to assume that the skulls developed in those evolutionary terms, developed bigger and stronger before the arms withered away? I mean, that would make sense, wouldn't it?
8: The skull probably got stronger first, and then the arms kind of just didn't need to be as big as they probably were, so the animal could reduce them, shrink them up.
9: And how did you quantify the robustness of their skulls? I mean, obviously there's the size. Is it also just the thickness of the bone?
8: We looked at about 5 different traits within the skull to collect data from and get that new measurement of robustness. So we looked at the bite force of some of these animals. We looked at how strongly put together their bones were, so how fused up all the individual bones were to each other. We looked at their teeth, and we put that all together into our new index of cranial robustness, and brings out a nice scale of least to most robust skulls.
9: And did the T-Rex's arms, I mean, did they do anything by its sort of ultimate stage of evolution, or were they almost entirely redundant?
8: T-Rex's arms are actually quite strong. So there's studies out there that say that T-Rex could have bicep curled 200 kilo.
9: Right.
8: So it's a pretty strong arm. So it must have been doing something useful to some degree.
9: Yes, I suppose it's all those depictions in books, isn't it? Those drawings where they're just sort of little spindles, but clearly they were stronger than that. Where do you take this next? What else will you be looking at?
8: The most logical step forward would be to look at birds. So going from wing-like arms in some of the raptor-like dinosaurs to more fully fledged wings in modern birds.
6: Charlie Shearer, lead author of that T-Rex study. You're listening to NewsHour from the BBC. I'm Paul Henley. Now, there's been strong condemnation of Israel's humiliating treatment of Gaza Aid flotilla activists, seen in footage posted by the far-right security minister. The UK, France, Italy and Canada and the US were among countries which expressed outrage after Itamar Ben-Gvir posted a video of himself taunting activists kneeling with their hands tied behind their backs. Anita Wittenberg's son, Sebastian Tau, was on board that flotilla, and she joins me now from Vancouver. Anita, thank you for coming on NewsHour. When did you last hear from Sebastian?
10: Thank you. I last heard from him early in the morning of Monday the 18th, just as they were realizing that ships and Zephyrs were coming towards their boat. And then their internet went out, and I did not hear anything again, and I did not see his ship being boarded on the live stream of the global Sumud flotilla. So that's the last time I heard from him.
6: And he knew that he was going to be captured, apparently. He sent you a last message before it went dead, didn't it? Didn't he?
10: Yes, he did. He did.
6: And what the message just said, what?
10: I love you. It said, I love you.
6: Right. And do you know what's happened to him now?
10: As of today, I know that he was on a ship, and I know that he was at a port of Ashdod. And as today, I have been given the information that he will be transferred by 2.5-hour bus to a detention center that I cannot pronounce, but I assume it's a prison in the desert.
6: The video posted online by the security minister in Israel?
10: Thank you. I only saw part of it. I found it difficult to watch. The organization did contact me early this morning to let me know that it would be put out, and so I've only looked at it selectively.
6: What do you think of it? What you saw?
10: I'm not surprised. I'm not surprised by the brutality of this regime. That is why my son, who is a 24-year-old recent university graduate with a heart for justice, decided to go and to use his body to defend and to say that I want to bring aid to the people of Gaza who are suffering.
6: Did he think he would?
10: I'm not surprised.
6: Do you think he would make it to Gaza, or did he expect to be taken into captivity earlier than that?
10: He was very hopeful that they would make it to Gaza. Very, very hopeful of that. Of course, he knows the past flotillas. He knows the history. But, you know, yet all the way along, his messages were always of high spirits and hopefulness, because hope keeps us going.
6: What sort of effect has this had on you emotionally?
10: Well, obviously, I'm upset, but I'm more angry than anything. I'm angry at that these 430 people have been, you know, captured, unarmed people from all over the world bringing humanitarian aid, that they've been captured in the 250 miles from Gaza in the broad daylight, and I watched it. And so I think I'm more angry than anything. I hope and pray that he is safe and that he will be unharmed. But I knew the risks too, because I support him and his heart for justice.
6: Are you proud of him?
10: I'm very proud of him.
6: Thank you very much for coming on the program and talking about the situation he's in. That's Anita Wittenberg, whose son Sebastian Tau is currently, we assume, in Israeli custody. This is the BBC World Service. Now to Germany, where a trial of pro-Palestinian activists is sparking controversy. The five, including two British people, are part of Palestine Action Germany, and the UK has prescribed that group as a terrorist one. Germany hasn't. The trial of the so-called Ulm Five could set a precedent for the future, where protesters are tried as being members of a criminal organisation. The case has sparked a debate about how Germany, which is traditionally a strong supporter of Israel, is dealing with pro-Palestinian protesters. This report from Bethany Bell.
11: This video, posted on social media, shows the activists known as the Ulm Five breaking into the Israeli arms company Elbit Systems in Ulm in September. Germany finances, Elbit System produces Israel bombs, they shout. The video shows them destroying equipment and spray painting the words baby killers on the walls.
12: Free, free Palestine!
13: Free, free Palestine! Free.
11: The group is accused of destroying around €1 million worth of property. Prosecutors have accused them of smashing screens, PCs and equipment. They've charged the group with trespassing and with membership of a criminal organisation. The activists have also been charged with using symbols of Hamas, which is prescribed as a terrorist organisation in Germany. The prosecution and defence have clashed in court over the way the activists are being treated. Chaotic scenes on the first day of the trial, with supporters cheering and shouting when the activists entered the courtroom. They were handcuffed and put behind a glass wall. Two British citizens are among them, Crow Trix and Hannah Hailu, known as Zoe. The families say the state is trying to make an example of them. Crow's sister Kit told the BBC the charges against them are disproportionate and their treatment unacceptable.
14: They've not harmed anybody, and there's not even a charge of threat of harm. Do you know what I mean? Like, this is a case of property damage, and this is how they're being treated.
11: Zoe's mother, Nikki Robertson, says the Ulm Five should be released on bail and given a fair trial.
15: Zoe's got quite sore wrists, and that's from being handcuffed, which I'm absolutely disgusted and outraged about. They shouldn't be in those handcuffs anyway. It's completely inappropriate to have brought them into court like that.
11: In a statement to the BBC, German prosecutors denied that the charges and treatment were disproportionate. They said they hadn't requested any special conditions of detention and the restrictions were standard under German law. The activists are now on trial in Stuttgart-Stammheim, a high-security prison. Their lawyers say it gives the impression their clients are dangerous individuals. In the UK, where there have been extensive protests by Palestine Action, it's prescribed as a terrorist group. In February, the High Court ruled that was unlawful. The government is appealing against the decision. Yasmin Kuder from Amnesty International Deutschland says in Germany, Palestine Action is not prescribed as a terrorist organisation.
16: Independently of the ongoing proceedings in the UK, it is important to note that the original ban applied explicitly to Palestine Action UK and had no international usage. We are also deeply concerned by the repeated references in this case to the UK ban within the German proceedings.
17: Im Bewusstsein der Verantwortung Deutschlands für die Shoah
11: This was former German Chancellor Angela Merkel in 2008 in Israel. Germany's Never Again doctrine

0: its special responsibility towards the state of Israel has shaped its politics and society.
1: Of course, I think these types of actions are very shocking to the German public, property destruction on an Israeli firm.
0: Joel Krisetig, an analyst at Armed Conflict Location and Event Data, says Germany's different approach to such cases stems from historical sensitivities due to its role in the Nazi Holocaust. He also said that Germany has seen significantly fewer pro-Palestinian protests than the UK.
1: This case is the epitome of a harsh crackdown, by German authorities on the Palestinian cause.
0: If found guilty, the activists face up to 5 years in prison.
2: The BBC's Bethany Bell reporting there from Germany. You're listening to the BBC World Service and NewsHour. Now, in the early days of the war that Israel and the US started in Iran, President Trump talked publicly about someone from within taking over the Iranian leadership. Well, a team of reporters from the New York Times newspaper say a specific choice of new leader was made by Jerusalem and by Washington, and it was an unlikely choice in the form of the anti-American, anti-Jewish hardliner, former President Mahmoud Ahmadinejad. Only the plan went badly wrong. Farnaz Fasihi was one of the New York Times' team. I asked her what they'd found out.
3: Well, to our surprise, we found that as you just mentioned, the candidate that the United States and Israel had in mind for sort of serving as a Delcy Rodriguez figure, someone from the inside that would sort of cave to the American-Israeli demands, was no other than the former president, Mahmoud Ahmadinejad. And this is really shocking and surprising on many fronts. One, as you mentioned, Ahmadinejad sort of was known for his very anti-American and anti-Israeli and anti-Semitic comments, denying the Holocaust ever happened, saying that Israel should be wiped off the map, questioning whether the U.S. orchestrated September 11, and a lot of controversial things he said. But also at home in Iran, his era and presidency was one of really intense crackdowns on political opponents, on dissidents, on journalists. So to think that an outcome of a war would be to reinstall someone as hardline as Ahmadinejad is really astounding.
2: And nevertheless, Mr. Ahmadinejad appeared to be willing to go along with the plan. What right. changed his mind briefly?
3: Well, we know that Ahmadinejad was an asset, if you may. We don't know how far back this relationship goes that he had with Israel and that he was in on the plan. And the Iranian security guards or revolutionary guards that were protecting him also kind of had an eye on him and weren't really allowing him free movement. And in the early days of the war, there was an attack, Israeli attack on the building that housed his guards. And this was kind of a jailbreak, a kind of an attack to free Ahmadinejad from his basically people who were monitoring him and allow him to sort of be taken away for this plan. And that plan didn't go well because, first of all, the Iranian regime did not collapse. There was sort of no major defections. And in the process, he was also injured lightly, not badly. But right now, we don't know where Mr. Ahmadinejad is and who has him.
2: New York Times journalist there, Farnaz Fasihi. An update now on the story we carried earlier about Southampton's objections. That's an English football team to being thrown out of the championship playoff final for admitting to having spied on their competition. Their match for the promotion will go on between Middlesbrough, which were going to be their opponent, and another team. And Southampton issued a statement criticising what they called a punishment disproportionate to every previous sanction in the history of the English game. Their point doesn't seem to have struck home. This is NewsHour.
4: We're glad you're with us on the BBC World Service. 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
5: this is a war. 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And the first thing that we want is the war to end. 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
4: That's followed by the final episode of World of Secrets, Searching for Soldier Dad.
6: I've investigated the story of the British soldiers accused of fathering and abandoning children in Kenya. With exclusive access to a groundbreaking project, I've followed a team who use DNA databases to track down the men and bring paternity cases to UK courts.
4: At 23GMT, In Our Time learns about the Columbian Exchange.
7: The only world event that actually killed more human beings was the Second World War. So we've called it the Great Dying, and this was because of the diseases that were brought across the Atlantic.
4: This is the BBC World Service.
2: Here's a reminder now of our top story this hour. The US has charged the former Cuban President Raul Castro with murder as it continues its campaign to force political change on the communist-run island. Meanwhile, America's top diplomat, Marco Rubio, addressed the people of Cuba in Spanish, blaming the island's hardship on their communist leadership.
8: The reason you are forced to survive 22 hours a day without electricity is not due to an oil blockade by the US. The real reason you don't have electricity, fuel, or food is because those who control your country have plundered billions of dollars.
2: One other headline: there's been strong condemnation of Israel's humiliating treatment of Gaza aid flotilla activists, seen in footage posted online by the far-right security minister Itamar Ben-Gvir. I'm Paul Henley and this is NewsHour live from the BBC. As you might be aware, over the past few weeks we've been speaking to the nominees for this year's International Booker Prize, which is awarded to the best novel or collection of short stories translated into English. The prize money is split equally between writer and translator. Well, at a ceremony last night here in London, the winners were announced, and they are Yang Shuangzi for her novel called Taiwan Travelogue, which was translated by Lin King. It was the first winner of the prize to be translated from Mandarin Chinese. It's a story of forbidden love between two women, a Japanese novelist and her Taiwanese interpreter, and it's set in Taiwan in 1938. It is also an exploration of colonialism, and it's a love letter to Taiwanese cuisine. The whole thing pretends, by the way, to be a translation of an earlier book. Shuangzi and Lin came into our studio a little earlier, slightly bleary-eyed from their late night out, and with the help of interpreter Jean Lin, my NewsHour colleague James Menendez asked Shuangzi what element of the book was most important to her.
9: The main point is to have a conversation with Taiwanese people and let them know like what happened on our land.
10: And when you talk about a conversation to the Taiwanese people about what Japanese colonialism did to the island, is that the theme at the heart of the book?
9: What I wanted to say is that there's an important point in Taiwanese history where in 1945, the ROC regime migrated after civil war to Taiwan, and that kind of erased a part of our Japanese rule era history in Taiwan. And the conversation I want to have with Taiwanese people is to recall that lost history of ours.
10: Right, so this is when the Chinese nationalists came over from mainland China to Taiwan. Let me bring in Lin at this point. Lin, it's also, fittingly, a book about translation, isn't it?
11: Yeah, indeed. And Shuangzi herself is not... she only writes in Mandarin Chinese and doesn't translate professionally. But the framework of this book being a pseudo-translation, a fake translation, was so that she could translate what happened in history that feels unfamiliar for a modern readership that is maybe hearing about some of these things for the first time. But for a real translator, it then becomes this great opportunity to really jump in and sort of flaunt the aspects of the book that are only possible because it's framed as a translation.
10: And what challenges did that bring for you? I mean, in your afterword, I mean, it's actually slightly mind-bending, the kind of challenges, but you're having to sort of, move between English, move between Japanese, go back to Japanese for certain pronunciations. Tell us a bit more about that.
11: Yeah, because

0: where the story is set in the 1930s. This is colonial Japan. A lot of the terms that they were using were from a very imperial perspective. So things that are no longer said in modern Japanese, because now they try to respect Taiwan as a separate culture. And so it was a lot of archival research, trying to figure out what people would have, called certain places, restaurant names, food names. And in addition, Taiwan, even though since 1945, the national language has been Mandarin Chinese, a lot of times people still speak, say, Hakka or Taiwanese Hokkien, which we now call Daigi. So actually, in the story itself, historically, they would have only been speaking Japanese and Daigi, and not Mandarin Chinese. So even though the work was originally written in Mandarin Chinese, the translation is trying to present it as a historical accurate work where all the dialogue is being conducted not in Mandarin Chinese.
1: It's hugely complex. I mean, you'll be very modest about this, but I mean, did this kind of do your head in to some extent where you were trying to grapple with it?
0: And we were, working really hard to gauge what point would make the hurdle just too high for the average reader picking up this book in a bookstore? Like, at what point would they just give up because there are too many sets of pronunciations, too many languages, too many things to keep track of? But I think my publishers and I really believed in the reader. We believe that even in this day and age, people can hold their attention, can really dive into a story to learn its internal logic, its linguistic systems, and still get something entertaining and rewarding out of the story itself.
1: Tell us about food. How important is food to this book? Why is it important?
2: So firstly, as an author, I love food. I want to comment that when I was a child, what I heard most oftenly from people is commenting about how Taiwanese cuisine is a part of Chinese cuisine. I was confused, infuriated to a point that I just want to talk back. And then therefore, under the framework of writing about Taiwanese cuisine under Japanese rule, I want to make a point. This is my response to those people that I believe Taiwanese cuisine is not part of Chinese cuisine, nor is it a part of Japanese cuisine. And I want to highlight the agency of Taiwanese cuisine. Yes, we might have absorbed some of the elements from Chinese cuisine and also Japanese cuisine. However, we are our own cuisine.
1: Lynn, when you were working on the translation, I mean, was it a mouth-watering experience?
0: No, because
1: Do you not like food?
0: harsh. No, it becomes a very sort of technical concern when you're translating the food items, because it's not so much like a cookbook where you can just repeat all the verbs. You need to kind of come up with different ways, right? Since it's a literary translation, to make it sound mouth-watering in different ways. And since it's full of food, you do run out of synonyms. And so much of culinary technique in English is actually taken from French. And so I found sort of myself knocking up against a lot of the limitations of the English language in terms of describing food.
1: What's your favorite dish that they try in the book? Tell us about that. I'm hungry now.
2: I have to say, whenever I come back home, the one thing I crave the most is the braised pork rice. And I also welcome all the listeners and readers. When you visit Taiwan, this is a must-have.
1: Okay, braised pork rice. We'll remember that. Just to finish on a slightly more serious point, I know as you've explained, the book is looking to the past. We've talked about identity, we've talked about colonialism. How worried are you about Taiwan's future in these uncertain times?
2: This is, of course, a very challenging and difficult question. Looking back 100, 200 years ago, I have seen our forefathers, the path that they walked, and it was a much harder path than ours. So I'm not concerned about our future.
3: That was Yang Shuangzi, author of Taiwan Dialogue, the winner of this year's International Booker Prize. You also heard from the translator of the book who shares the prize, Lin King. Thanks for listening to this edition of NewsHour from the whole team. Bye-bye for now.
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